0: 93 KJLH.
1: You know, I can't speak for all girls, but we just be mad that you didn't leave us alone. You keep leave me alone. If I'm not the one, ghost me.

0: Radio Free 102.3 KJLH. That's Stacey. Oh, that's loud. Sorry. That's Stacey Adams.
1: Okay, Stacey Adams. I like
0: Stacey
1: those.
0: Adams. Right. You got a pair of Stacey Adams at the house?
1: You know, that's how we skate. So my skate's on Stacey Adams.
0: Your skate's on Stacey Adams?
1: Yeah.
0: Oh, okay. Oh. All right. Who are all these people you got on hold?
1: Well,
0: what is
1: got some interesting calls.
0: Celeste want?
1: Celeste sounded like she was very passionate. I didn't get a chance to ask her what she wanted to talk about.
0: But what's the point?
1: She was passionate on a subject we was on about 7 minutes ago.
0: What's up, Celeste? She hung up and she called back.
1: Yeah, someone said she's
0: what's
1: calling.
0: What's up? Hey. Hey, Celeste.
2: Hey. Hey, so you guys played a song, and I'm trying to get the title of the song because in the app it shows something that it wasn't.
0: Yeah, I'm going to have to get them to fix that app because I was watching, like, I was on the app the other day in the car, and yeah, it didn't have the right songs with the right.
1: You're getting a lot of calls about
0: this. Yeah, so what song, what? Tell me what you're talking about.
2: It was a guy, and it was at 3:45, but he kind of mumbled, so I really couldn't catch the words or the lyrics for the song.
0: Jammin'?
2: It was
0: called Proud? Was it called Proud? By Jammin'? Is it Jammin' or Jamin? Jamin.
2: Maybe that's it.
0: Yeah, I can't help you if you can't help me. I don't know what you heard.
2: I know.
0: Was it this song right here? Was it this song right here?
3: What I saw?
2: Yeah, that's it.
0: That's Jamin.
2: That's it.

0: Yo, sometimes of
1: Immature.
0: Some which song?
1: It's called Sweet Love from their first album.
0: Full disclosure. Sometimes I don't hear the music that I'm playing because I'm on the phone with you guys,
1: yeah.
0: So I don't get to listen to the songs because I'm on the phone with you,
1: yeah.
0: Or I'm preparing for the tea room and making sure that I'm, you know, my news is current.
1: Absolutely, absolutely. Yeah. A lot going on.
0: With the scrolls, the news, you know, it happens pretty frequently now. Yeah. You got to be on it.
1: Yes, indeed. So you don't really get to hear the music until you're driving home.
0: Yeah, I don't get to hear the music until I'm driving home.
1: Yeah.
0: So full disclosure, y'all get it. Inside, I'm giving you behind the scenes. I do not know what I played. Yeah. So I did not hear 1 ounce of this song today. Not none of it. But it sounds really good.
1: Telling you, I like
0: so
1: it.
0: So the next time.

0: comes on, I'm going to make a conscious effort to listen to it. That's what I'm going to do. But I'm sure y'all will be calling, so I won't be able to do that.
1: Here's what's cracking in the tea room with Tammy Mac at 520.
0: Okay, we have a couple of deaths, a few sick and shut-in reports, and we're going to talk about the Texas Roadhouse, the restaurant.
2: Oh, here we go.
0: And I think that's where I'm going to keep it in the tea room today, unless something else hits in the next 15 minutes. All right? Tea room's next.
1: Kings, it's our time to rise up. 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The Men's Empowerment Summit, Saturday, September 12th, 9 to 3. 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This year,

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1: All right, let's talk about the claim that white servers at Texas Roadhouse, Logan's Roadhouse, and potentially other restaurants conspired in a large Facebook group of over 400,000 white people to lick their fingers and touch or spit in the food of black customers. Texas Roadhouse came out with a statement and they say that it's unfounded. The rumor has circulated this month. It stems from a screenshot of an alleged Facebook post that appeared in one of several groups named White and Proud. In that now unavailable post, it's been deleted, someone using the name Nancy Smith derogatorily addressed blacks and told of a different secret Facebook group with more than 400,000 members made up of white servers discussing contaminating black customers' food. Now, this is interesting to me because you found 400,000 servers?
2: Very interesting.
1: That's a lot of servers to put on one.
2: The caucasity it is to be live in public and talking about this on Facebook.
1: Do you really believe that there were 400,000 servers on a Facebook group?
2: No, I don't believe it's 400,000.
1: That's a lot.
2: No, that's a lot of people.
1: So August 24th, post the Blacks of Egypt Facebook page, managed by a user who administers one of the White and Proud Facebook groups, defined the purpose of White and Proud as satirical, saying a group in which white people were trashing black people day and night served as inspiration to create the group as a way to punch back with humor. A Texas Roadhouse spokesperson provided statements labeling the food contamination story a hoax and saying the company was investigating, and they also emailed Logan's Roadhouse, Meta, and other people mentioned in the article. So is this a rumor or is this really happening? It reminds me of the movie The Help. In The Help, one of the main characters, takes a pie. Mm-hmm. I think it was a chocolate pie.
2: Okay.
1: Over to her boss's house and tells the lady to eat the pie after she fired her. Old girl starts scouring up the pie and she then informs her that the pie was really poop.
2: Interesting.
1: She was like, "Ooh, that's the best pie you ever made. It's some good old pie." And she tells her the pie is poop.
2: Now, she didn't smell the pie?
1: She cooked it to where there was no aroma. Oftentimes wonder myself if back in the day when black people were cooking food for white people, was that something that maybe we did?
2: I'm sure we had to fight back a little bit.
1: Or were we so fearful that we dare not do it in case of being caught?
2: Nah.
1: But do we believe that this is happening? It's the 400,000 that threw me for a loop. Because I'm like, there's no way y'all found 400,000 servers to get on a Facebook page. And they all hate black people and spending black people food. I don't think this is the white or black thing. I think there are just sometimes people do the wrong thing.
2: Absolutely. Sometimes people do the wrong thing. Yeah. Absolutely.
1: And I think when you're eating at restaurants, you take the risk of having your food be a little moist, more moist than necessary.
2: More moist, a little extra ingredients.
1: Yeah, a little extra. Read all about it.
2: A little extra flavor in there.
1: I can't imagine how many of us have have ingested other people's fluids through restaurants, food. That's all I'm saying.
2: Ooh, that's ooh.
1: It makes me not want to eat anywhere anymore.
2: Yeah,
1: we got
2: it at home, right?
1: I'm like, yeah, this is why we got it at home.
2: We got it at the house.
1: Because just hearing that, I'm just like, ooh, I don't even want to eat out anymore. This is wild.
2: To me, it's not that far-fetched that people can be acting like this.
1: No.
2: So it's not very shocking to me.
1: No, it's not far-fetched. It's not shocking. And I mean, there have been servers who have gone on social media saying.
2: Absolutely.
1: You know, but I'm just going out of my way to say, I don't think it's a black-white thing. I think it's just a people thing.
2: It's a people thing.
1: It's a people thing.
2: I can understand that.
1: You know, that's why I don't like taking my food back. I don't argue with nobody. Like, yeah. if my stuff is wrong, I will not argue with you. I don't argue in no restaurant because them people got your food in their hand.
2: That's a fact.
1: I do not argue with the waiters. I do not. I'll be like, ooh, I asked for it with cheese, but that's okay. That's okay. I'm good.
2: Yeah.
1: And then she'll be like, oh, no, we can put some cheese on it, baby. I'm like, that's okay. No, we're good. Like, I got to have them feel real confident about them being wrong before I take my food back.
2: I understand.
1: I will eat as is.
2: It's not safe.
1: You just don't know. And today?
2: Come on.
1: Woo! KJLH, hi.
3: Hey, good afternoon, Miss Tammy Mack and Brother Emmett. I'm like you, Tammy. I think that it depends on the person, but I'll say this. I clean buildings for a living. I have seen some of the filthiest buildings come from some of the Caucasian races, you know, and I just think that people's hygiene, the way they take care of themselves, are different. So even if they're not doing it purposely, just the way they pick their hair, they pull their hair, they rub their faces, they're in their ears, then those things.
1: He's saying the ears.
3: Hey, I'm telling you, I have seen some things, man.
1: Okay.
3: So I prefer to go to black and brown people when I'm getting my food out about on the town.
1: Okay. We got your view. Thank you.
3: All right.
1: He done put a whole new perspective on things. KJLA, he say they in the ears. KJLH, hi. Me either. KJLH, hi.
4: Tammy?
1: Yes. It's me.
4: Hey, this is DA from LA.
1: Hey, DA from LA.
4: Okay, get ready for this one.
1: Uh-uh.
4: I guess y'all didn't see the Fight Club movie.
1: It's been a while ago, but I did see it. Yeah, it's been a while ago.
4: Well, you know, that's what it was all about. He organized a whole country of servers, bus drivers, everybody. White, it was more or less

0: white, but bottom line, they were all mad because they were, you know, underlings. And he got them all together across the country. So that this is not, you know.
1: Well, what they do? What did they do? He got them across the together to do what?
0: To do whatever he asked them to do. He actually had dirty food on Tuesday. You know, nobody who knew the secret that they did put sick. It was dirty food on Tuesdays.
1: Okay.
0: And then, of course, he reminded a judge, I believe, that we clean your house. We drive your children to school. He did all those. We do this.
1: Okay.
0: And that was and I ain't going to give away the ending.
1: Well, that sounds more like a form of protesting to force the government to do the right thing.
0: Well, it was a form of what the story's about today. There's 4,400 or 1,000 you talking
1: 400,000. 400,000.
0: Okay. It's possible. It could be more than that.
1: All right. He says it's possible.
2: All right.
1: All right. Thank you so much. It's possible. I believe you. KJLH. Hi, Chris.
3: Hey, how you doing? I just heard you about the Texas Roadhouse, and you do this a lot, and you try to keep it balanced, but how is it not a black and white thing when they say we're going to spit in the food of black people?
1: No. What I'm saying is, well, first of all, I don't believe the... I don't believe the whole thing, and I'm saying when you go to restaurants, that's the risk you take, and I don't think that risk is a black or white thing.
3: Got it.
1: Especially if you in L.A., you'd be hard-pressed to find some white people cooking your food in L.A.
2: Yes,
1: man. If you know, you know. Thank you, Chris. Hard-pressed.
2: Yeah.
1: KJLH, hi.
4: Hello, Tammy. This is Bobby. Tammy, I think you're giving these people way too much grace.
1: Too much grace? Okay.
4: Every day they point out that they don't like us. They show us, you know, we're hearing about different hangings and killings every day. They let us know they don't like us. So maybe
1: true.
4: It might not be 400,000, but I bet you it's 40,000. Maybe somebody added an extra O. And
1: okay.
4: I think they really doing it.
1: All right. I'm okay.
4: All right.
1: It's not hard to believe. It's not hard to believe. I'm with you on that. I'm just...
2: It's not hard to believe.
1: And it is grace I'm giving. I'm like, $400,000 of y'all?
2: I didn't think they was all service, but I did think they was all white folks.
1: KJLH, talk to me.
5: Hey there, Tammy. This is Silas down in Riverside with what you call my sister wife.
1: Uh-huh.
5: Hey, I'm listening to this story. I was in restaurant management, and I happen to know a white gentleman that owns a Texas Roadhouse.
1: Uh-huh.
5: He's an excellent individual. He's not racist or anything like that. I'm black, by the way. I mean, I think it's absurd. The whole story sounds absurd. When I was in restaurant management, there's so many checks and balances to make sure stuff like this isn't going on. And if somebody ever even allowed it, the lawsuit would be insane against that business. It costs so much money just to create a reputation for a brand.
1: It's crushing Texas Roadhouse right now.
5: Oh yeah, and in this day and age, now when I was in restaurant management, there wasn't internet. Now in this day and age, anything that even remotely looks like it's suspect is going to damage your brand and possibly, you know, ruin careers, ruin investors. And all the folks that support the restaurant from management all the way to, you know, folks serving to cleaning to the vendors that bring all the supplies in. I mean, it's an endless chain of destruction if something like that was real. I don't buy it for a second.
1: Right.
5: I think it was an attempt to start a, you know, take advantage of our climate right now. Everything, you know, just looks really bad on all over the place.
1: Uh-huh.
5: And this is just an attack on the mental state, you know, of people, really. I think it's really what this is.
1: All right. Thank you so much for that. Okay. He's trying to put my spin on it, I guess. Yeah.
2: All right. Like they made a statement.
1: Somebody was talking about the hangings. Or was that you that mentioned that?
2: One of the listeners.
1: One of the listeners. And I was trying to get the number of hangings. I think there have been 6 black people hanged this year in 2026. But 22 black people were found hanged.

0: being under suspicious.
1: Oh, so, they say suspicion of suicide and all that
0: stuff. Right, right. So, yeah. Yeah, and just within a day, another black man was found hanging on Friday. Demetrius Fleming, he was 38 years old. So this is becoming a little out of pocket, if you will.
1: Are the federal agents investigating these hangings?
0: Exactly.
1: I'm sure they're not. If there was rappers involved, they would investigate.
0: In a heartbeat.
1: In a heartbeat.
0: In a heartbeat.
1: Have they jumped on a Nolan Wells case yet?
0: It's crazy.
1: They have.
0: All right, let me give you some updates. The drummer, John Parris of Earth, Wind, and Fire, has apparently woke up from a medically induced coma. So hopefully that means he's on the road to mend. And then P. Thomas of Quality Control, the record label responsible for Migos and the City Girls, had a heart attack over the weekend, and he is improving after his heart attack.
1: All right.
0: Unfortunately, some other people we lost over the weekend. The first person, you might know this song. So, the woman who wrote this song, okay, worked for Motown, was a Motown pioneer. Her name was Janie Bradford. Okay. And this was the song that, the first song on Motown.

0: that song for sure. For sure. Without a doubt. Love is quite a thrill, but it don't pay my bills.
1: Have your fun and go.
0: Have your fun and go. Money is what I want. And then, so we lost Janie Bradford, and we also lost this brother over the weekend.
2: Sit yourself down, girl, and talk to me. And tell me what's on your mind.
0: Ooh, this was jamming.
2: Don't you keep on telling me everything's okay.
0: This is when men used to talk to you.
1: Cause if it was, back when I used to listen. Now, come on now.
0: Touche.
2: Yeah.
0: He says, sit yourself down. I always love the first line of that song.
2: Sit yourself down.
0: Okay. That's what Jill Scott say. If you can tell me what to do, you can tell me what to do.
2: Sit yourself down, crazy. Girl,
0: yeah, that's what this means right here.
1: No, that's what that means.
0: That's what it means.
1: Y'all crazy.
0: Yeah, I'm about to sit down after that. Sit yourself down. I mean, he was real hard with it.
1: Right.
0: Lattimore. We lost Lattimore. This was number one R&B smash in 1974.
1: Wow.
0: We mourn the passing of Benjamin William Lattimore, better known as singer Lattimore, age 86 years old. He was born in Charleston, Tennessee, and began performing and recording in the 1960s before finding great success. Y'all remember this song. It's called Let's Straighten It Out. This one, the men wanted to straighten that thing out, baby.
1: I remember my daddy used to listen to this.
0: Yeah, here we go. What are we going to do?

0: We out.
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0: Radio Free 102.3 KJLH. That's Ama. It's called Needed Bad featuring Brent Faiyaz. You say Brent Faiyaz got a new song out.
1: He got a new song called Like It Was. Incredible. He finally found his sound. Mm-hmm. Brent Faiyaz is like, he the man right now.
0: I like the first Brent Faiyaz song that we played too, though. So I'm kind of a fan of Brent Faiyaz.
1: He's dope. For a long time, people said he couldn't sing.
0: Really?
1: He found his sound, and it's like, he got it now.
0: Speaking of songs and albums and singles out, Layla Hathaway was at the Gardena Jazz Fest yesterday and let us know that she had a single that was out. And this Friday, she has a single coming out.
1: Okay, here for that.
0: And October 1st is actually the official Donnie Hathaway Day.
1: Okay.
0: That was an approximation given... Approximation? A proclamation. Given a proclamation given by Mayor Tom Bradley to Donnie Hathaway October 1st. So October 1st is literally Donnie Hathaway Day in
1: That's
0: LA.
1: That's amazing. That needs to be a holiday. We need to make that a national holiday.
0: And so her album is coming out October 1st. Shouts out to Raquel, who I met, her best friend Raquel. What's up, Raquel? So the single that's out now is called 47th Street.
1: Okay.
0: And then...
1: What is 47th Street?
0: I think it's like where she grew up on the East Coast.
1: Okay, 47th Street. Sound rough and rugged.
0: Hathaway. That's cute. And what was I saying? Oh, I was saying her album is going to drop on October 1st. Donnie Hathaway Day, which is also Donnie Hathaway's birthday.
1: Amazing.
0: Yeah. Layla Hathaway is amazing. Gosh.
1: Yeah, she's incredible.
0: Somebody was at the concert going, "You better whistle."
1: She was whistling?
0: Well, Layla Hathaway has this thing that she does with her voice where she can sound like two people or maybe three.
1: She like sings in chords.
0: It's something that less than 1% of singers can do.
1: Yes, I heard her do that before.
0: But that's not what she was doing. She was literally whistling on a song that she whistles on. And then somebody's like, "You better whistle." She was like, "Okay."
1: For the whistle?
0: Right.
1: Come on now.
0: She was like, "Okay."
1: I don't do
0: what
1: you want for the whistle.
0: You know, I'm
1: a little tight. You shouldn't be up there whistling. I didn't pay for you to come for the whistle.
0: Huh?
1: I mean, Layla,
0: like, "You better whistle," like they wanted her to.
1: I'm going
0: to
1: tell you, Layla, stop whistling and start singing, please.
0: She was singing. No, she wasn't singing. She was singing.
1: Yeah.
0: Not many people can go from at this lower register as she has.
1: Yeah.
0: Right.
1: Did she come up? Yeah,
0: right. Did she
1: cold.
0: Come up? She cold with it. Yeah. Don't play.
1: She cold.
0: Do not play with Layla.
1: That's a fact. She cold.
0: She probably be like, "Do not call me Layla, Tammy. That is not my name." So, yeah, if you're a Layla Hathaway fan, you want to go ahead and grab her album coming out October 1st and her single. Her single
1: this Friday.
0: This Friday.
1: All right, looking forward to that.
0: Yeah.
1: Young, she doing like a premiere on the Tammy Mac show?
0: Yeah, I'm sure she'll come through.
1: Okay. I mean, single coming out Friday. Why not come premiere it on the Tammy Mac show?
0: Well, Layla stays busy. Like, literally, she's never in town. She's never in town, but...
1: She can be in town if you need her to be in town.
0: She'll come.
1: All right.
0: She'll come.
1: All right.
0: That's my girl. She'll come.
1: All right, pull up.
0: We'll wait on Layla Hathaway to pull up. She will.
1: You know her daddy went to Howard.
0: Okay, she'll come.
1: Okay, I'm just saying.
0: I don't know what they got to do with
1: nothing. I'm just saying, just throw it a little good.
0: But okay,
1: in there. Pull
0: okay,
1: up.
0: Okay.
1: All right. Tammy
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0: Yes, ma'am.
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0: stick with you. 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I haven't heard that in such a long time.
1: Yeah,
0: a
1: long time.
0: Yeah. Sure. It sounds good, though.
1: It does.
0: Yeah, I'm with that Pussycat Doll song. I am with that Pussycat Doll song right there.
1: That's about the only one.
0: I ain't mad at it. Oof. No, I like, it's a fast one I like. What is, don't you think your girlfriend was hot? Yeah, that was that the Pussycat Doll?
1: Yeah, that was the very first one.
0: I don't know the difference between them and them other girls.
1: The Spice Girls?
0: Yeah, the Spice Girls.
1: Yeah, I think they're the same group.
0: Yeah,
1: Bless their hearts, though.
0: Yeah. Who was that singer?
1: The singer made a great career out of it. But it worked out for somebody.
0: Who was the singer?
1: Nicole Schwerin?
0: No, Pussycat Dolls with that song that just went off. Stick with you. It was a dude in there too. Right? Wasn't that the dude in there? I thought it was just Timberlake, child.

0: Hey, hey.
1: Avant was on Magic Johnson's label. Magic Johnson had a record label for a hot minute.
0: That was a bad move, Avant, but all right. Worked out.
1: Well, I mean, it worked out for him until it didn't.
0: You know, he
1: was in and out.
0: Yeah, just because somebody's successful in one thing.
1: Magic Johnson finger rolled him on out.
0: Yeah, like Magic won championships, but that don't mean you should sign to his record label.
1: Well, I mean, if he hires people who are in the music industry, if you can own it and then have people run it who are well versed and experienced and skilled on the thing.
0: You can do that. That's ideal. But typically, people like that don't know how to let go of control.
1: No, Magic was cool.
0: Okay. Where's the label at?
1: I mean, you know.
0: What happened to the label, everybody,
1: mergers and, then I got some basketball team. You got a football team. You got a lot going on now.
0: Yeah, don't sign the Magic label. He played basketball.
1: Magic had a good, who all was on Magic Johnson's record
0: label.
1: Where's
0: the label at now? We conflate things too much in our community. Because you're successful doing one thing doesn't mean you can do something else.
1: Well, Avant had a nice career, is all I'm saying.
0: Okay.
1: That's Magic Johnson, record label. Record label. See, who was signed to Magic Johnson?
0: Who signed to Magic?
1: Yeah.
0: The search assistant can't even find it. AI is like, I don't know, what are you talking about? The Lakers?
1: Magic 32 Records.
0: Okay, there it is.
1: 32 Records. It took a long time.
0: It took a long time
1: for ChatGPT to pull it up. We're going to have to enter that information into ChatGPT. Yeah. They don't know now. They don't know. Magic, you call us and tell us who was on your label. Magic be listening to the show.
0: Do we be listening?
1: Magic and Cookie be listening all the time.
0: No, I don't believe it.
1: You ain't got to believe it. I talked to Cookie. They be listening. She be listening.
0: Do they hear my love for the Lakers? Do they hear that?
1: Well, he hear your hate for his record label now.
0: I'm going to tell you the truth, man. Don't nobody tell you the truth. I'm telling you the truth.
1: Go to the Discogs. Let's see who was on that
0: label. Nothing on the Discogs, Tammy.
1: Look at all them people. Avant.
0: So apparently he just signed Avant.
1: Well, he had a run.
0: Bless his heart.
1: And he did the Brown Sugar soundtrack.
0: Okay, Brown Sugar soundtrack. Bless his heart. You did it. Good job, Avant.
1: He had a lot of great people working for him on that label.
0: Yeah, he did.
1: I don't know what had happened was.
0: It's all right.
1: I don't know what had happened.
0: What happened
1: was.
0: Is he's a basketball player.
1: If you have been involved in an accident, the SOS lawyers want you to know. Hard Facts of Life show. Avant found that out.
0: Yes, Hard Facts of Life.
1: 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We're at 310-330-5554. 310-330-5554. Got to keep reminding y'all of our new number. Then he got Avant with the Pussycat Dolls. You know, everybody can't do a duet with the Pussycat Dolls. They was all the rage in the 90s, man.
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5: Yeah. So let me say something, because I got something to say. 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

0: to their vocals next and Too Close on Radio Free 102.3 KJLH. Whatever happened to the group next? I gotta Google them. All right, my name is Kevin Nash. Coming in, check it in on this Monday night. What's happening, y'all? We got through a hot Monday today. Thanks to the Most High God. Please stay hydrated and stay in a cool spot if you can, right? Yeah, certain parts of Southern California got up to 105. That's crazy, right? All right, coming up, great music, Leon Thomas. We got some Maxwell, we got some Ella May, and anything you want to put on my playlist tonight, you can call me at 310-330-5554, 310-330-KJLH, and maybe I can play something to help you decompress and help you stay cool. How about that? Plus, coming up at 9 o'clock, yep, we're going to be slowing you down, taking your requests and dedications, all your beautiful love messages. 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So if you've gone all day and you haven't said one sweet word to the person who holds your heart, that relationship is doomed. Let's get it together, okay? All right, don't move. Keep it right here. 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

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Ouch. Shout going out to my girl Jill Scott. To my understanding, she did a fantastic job. She brought the house down a couple weeks ago at the YouTube Theater, as she always does. Yup. All right, it is Kevin Nash. Hey, fellas, check it out. It's going down.

0: 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All right, let's come back to a classic. Whitney Houston on the way. We got some Michael Jackson. I got a classic coming up from The Emotions. And of course, coming up at 9 o'clock, we call it After Dark, where we slow it down. Plenty of slow jams and ultimate love songs. You know how we put it down, right? All right, don't move. Keep it here. We're KJLH.
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0: that's a lot of stuff going on in that song, right? To be young again, that much energy, I'm like, Time for me to take a break, go sit down somewhere, right? 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All right, you heard the song, Risk It All, and I Just Might. Phenomenal artist, Bruno Mars, right? Now get ready to feel it live. KJLH welcomes Bruno Mars and the Romantic Tour. And you already know how we do it, right? Yeah, you already know. SoFi Stadium is the place to be. Two big nights in Inglewood, October 2nd and 3rd. Bruno Mars and his special guest for two nights, center stage. And we're sending somebody to the show. It could be you. Yep, you want to go? All right. Here's the deal. 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And get set to go check out Bruno Mars live in concert, the Romantic Tour. You know, it's going to be off the chain. I'm looking forward to it, too. All right, Lucky Day got a brand new song out called Nowhere Fast. I'll come back and play that one. I got some Usher, a new one from Johnny Gill, Return of the Mac by request. My friends in the Biggity Biggity Bay, Oakland. Checked in tonight. I got you covered. It's all coming up next.
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102.3 KJLH. All right, get ready. 18 minutes away from slowing it down. Taking your requests and dedications, your love messages, giving you the opportunity to call in tonight to let your heart speak to your significant other. You realize how life is so very fragile, right? And when that time comes, boy, you're always saying, man, I should have called more. Should have said I loved you more, right? And I meant to do it, but I don't know what happened. And we have so many ways to communicate that now. So many ways. So if you have yet to say something sweet to the person you love the most, well, now's your opportunity to call in about 17 minutes. Phone number is 310. That's the area code. 330-5554. 310-330-KJLH. And when you call me, I'm going to record that very special, loving, beautiful message, then play you back on the radio, and right after that, play a beautiful song to seal the deal, all right? It's coming up next. We call it After Dark, right at 9 o'clock. I'll see you tonight, my love.

0: 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Kensworth, what happened, man?
1: I was just driving down Manchester going towards the 405, and somebody just made an unprotected left-hand turn, and I couldn't stop, and I happened to run into him. Their insurance decided it was their fault. The police report decided it was their fault. I know it was their fault, so.
0: And you called home a malayam.
1: Check this out. When I was at the accident, still in my car, I've heard you give home a malayam praises many times. And I called Homa's office and they said, take pictures. Within 5 minutes, the girl said, we're going to represent you. We're going to take your case.
0: Get to the good part. When did you see that check?
1: The accident happened in November. Homa was constantly in touch with me, Homa and her team. I saw that check last Friday, Tammy.
0: And you ain't called to take me to dinner, Kensworth? Shame on you.
1: Tammy, you're spoken for. I have no chance.
0: Well, your odds look good with Homa Malayam. Call her if you've been in an accident. 310-207-9009. 310-207-9009. Thanks, Kensworth.
1: Anytime, Tammy. Like you always say, you want to know the feedback on who you recommend? Well, this is great.
0: The law offices of Homa Malayam.
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All right, it is Kevin Nash. Y'all ready? 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When you call me, I'm going to record a very special, loving, beautiful message from you and then play you back on the radio. That's right. And right after that, play a beautiful love song, because it's all about slow jams and ultimate love songs. We're going to play up until 11 o'clock tonight. All right, let me take a brief break. We'll come back to all of that more. Again, my number, 310. That's the area code, 330-5554. 310-330-KJLH.

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2: 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It's Tammy Mack. And my girl Tracy got in a car accident the other day. Tracy, what happened? Y'all already know. 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
2: Mm-hmm. Okay.
3: And bam, somebody hit me from the back.
2: Oh, Lord.
3: Man, I sat in that car, and just as I was sitting there, your commercial came on. 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
2: Homa Malaya.
3: Man, Miss Homa looked out for me, her and her staff. 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
2: Girl, I ain't never been in front of them.
3: In front of them.
2: I don't even know what the view looked like in front of them.
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0: Hello, Kevin. How are you, sweetheart?
1: Pretty good. How about you?
0: You are so special. You good?
1: Thank you, baby. You're special, too.
0: You're welcome, darling. Yeah. You're welcome. I'd like to dedicate this one out. Don't say I'm cheating or anything, but I want this love to go out to a gentleman named Ronnie.
1: Ronnie?
0: Yeah. Ronnie is his name. Don't have to give his last name?
1: No, please don't. No, don't do
0: that. Thank you. Oh, I appreciate that. But this is Ronnie to Ronnie. And I want him to know that I'm very proud of his decisions that he made in his life.

I knew you was going to ask for my favorite disc jockey. How are you, beautiful? I have nobody to love. I just wanted to call. This is I'm Unique Black and tell you how much I love you and just the chemistry that you continue to put out in this universe. Thank you.

0: and forever love. You're the best. You're the best. You got me with my apartment toe inside out, and that's how each of our lives should be. And you making it happen. Keep doing it. Keep doing it. And you got plenty that love you. Plenty that love you, and you don't even know it. I just want to say thank you. You know, keep doing what you're doing. That's all I need to say. This, I'm unique, blessed. I'm celebrating. Then Yahweh just blessed me with my own, and I don't want to talk too much about it, but I just want you to know you are loved. You are loved.
1: Well, I love you too. Thank you so much, sweetie. I so appreciate that. You got me smiling.

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0: advice for all the young folks, especially the young dudes, young fellas out there, just go slow. Go very, very slow. That's the secret. That's the secret. Just slow down, right? Just a tad bit. Alright, you tune to After Dark on Radio Free 102.3 KJLH. Heading into hour number two, because this hour goes by so fast, right? 9:40 already. And taking your requests and dedications still, and giving you the opportunity to let your heart speak to your significant other. So we'll come back with more requests, more dedications. 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You can record your message directly into the Open Mic function on the app. And when you're done, it's automatically sent to me here in the studio. 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All right? That's just in case you can't get through, or you know how we are these days. My phone stays on D&D. You know what I mean? I don't want that thing to ring at all. I'm telling you. So I feel you on that. But an app? Yeah, do it via the mobile app, and I can play it on the air. All right, we're coming back to that and more. It's After Dark, heading into hour number two right here on Radio Free 102.3. KJLH.
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0: bless. God is so good to us.
1: He is.
0: He is an awesome, awesome God. And I bless his holy name.
1: Yes, as you should, sweetie. He is the Most High God, and he deserves to be praised. He's worthy of it.
0: Yes. I will worship him until I pass out.
1: As you should.
0: Yes, yes. I just want to call, and, you know, you sound good. You sounded good, and I listen to you every day, every night.
1: Thank you, sweetie.
0: And, I love the station.
1: Thank you. We so appreciate that. We love you.
0: I believe it. I really do. And I love you, too. That's what God loves.
1: Absolutely. So, yes. Who's the man in your life?
0: I don't have one God, really. I haven't been in a relationship like about 15 years.
1: 15 years?
0: My husband passed. But I choose to be that way. Mm-hmm.

0: to protect that. I wasn't ready then.
1: Gotcha.
0: You know, so you got to be ready.
1: So what about now? Do you think you're ready?
0: Of course I
1: okay.
0: am.
1: Okay. All right. So what's your name?
0: My name is Noveen.
1: Noveen.
0: Yeah,
1: so,
0: that's Southern Belle.
1: Tell us about yourself. Like, what do you like to do? Like, what are your interests?
0: My passion is roller skating.
1: Mm. Okay.
0: And I like movies.
1: Gotcha.
0: Go to movie, and I like to go to a sit down entertainment when they entertain in the club, you know, pan band or whatever.
1: Uh-huh.
0: You know, but basically I love music. And I love God, and life is good in the words. Life is so, so good.
1: So let me ask you, you still have the stamina to skate? It takes a lot of energy to do that.
0: That's something you never forget as a kid.
1: I know, but do you have the energy, the stamina to skate?
0: Of course, I'm 67 years old, young.
1: Oh, you're still a baby. All right, Mama.
0: Yeah.
1: Well, I'll tell you what. So, listen, I'm going to get your number off the radio, and if I can connect you with someone who might be listening and might be in the same situation you're in, looking for someone.
0: Thank you so much.
1: Maybe I can guide two hearts together and make them as one. How about that?
0: Exactly.
1: All right. Well, hold one sec. Don't move. Hold on, baby. Hold on.
0: Thank you so much.

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hour number two of After Dark. It's Radio Free 102.3 KJLH. Welcome, welcome. You still hanging with me? I know it's a little late for some people. Come on, I can go until 3:05 in the morning. All right, I'm still taking your requests and dedications, all your love messages. Keep it coming. 310-330-5554. 310-330-KJLH. I love your taste in slow jams, too. So if you got a request, maybe something you want to hear tonight. If it's a love song, if it's mellow, you know, I'll just kind of mellow it out a bit, especially in the 10 o'clock hour. Let me know. I would love to play it for you, okay? All right, we'll come back. It's After Dark right here on Radio Free 102.3.

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1: You know, I can't speak for all girls, but we just be mad that you didn't leave us alone. You keep leave me alone. 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

a man and a woman was made to be together. 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Love is compatibility. You have to love what your woman do. She got to love what you want, you like to do, and y'all got to do things together. 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That's just being materialistic with your woman. But be realistic with her and take her for what she is, and she take you for who you are, and y'all get along real good. I got married April 6, 1950. I was 20, my wife was 18. She died when I was 86. 66 years of marriage to the same woman. And the reason I stayed married to her that long was, she told me, she looked at me and said, "Look at me, Ricky. What do you see?" I said, "Oh, I see a pregnant wife." She said, "No. From the neck down, you see every damn woman in this world. The only difference between me and any woman in this world is the face." She said, "Whenever you need a woman, you got one at home." And that's what made me stay home. She was dying. She said, "Ricky, I'm going to save a place in heaven for you so that we can have our own place up in heaven." I told him, "You better marry someone else that's already up there, honey." I said, "Because I'm not going to make it." She said, "Yes, you will." I said, "I don't know, but if God calls me up there, I'm going. If not, I go where he sent me." So this is my sermon for today. Excuse me for tears, but God bless you. God bless you all.

0: Yes, I love your voice. I like the way you sound. I especially like the way you talked about regarding people that are married. You were talking about that. Because I'm an elder too. You know, I love talking about the Lord. What I want to do is I want to hear Can't Stop for my lovely wife, Velda.
1: Okay, what do you want to tell Velda?
0: What do you want to say again?
1: What do you want to say to your wife?
0: Oh, baby, you are the sweetest, most loving, like a chocolate candy bar. I can't stop loving and chewing on it and just making you feel blissful.
1: Go ahead, man. Eat it up. 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
0: If we're in a car, you know what's going to happen when I get in the house, right?
1: Hey, man. We got free cavity checks coming up, too, on the 26th. Better go ahead and check for cavities, man, if it's too sweet.
0: Oh, okay. What's it called?
1: Never mind, man. Here we go. Here's your song.
0: All right, thank you.

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You tune to Radio Free 102.3 KJLH, hour number two of After Dark. It is Kevin Nash. I'm still right by your side, taking your phone calls today, giving you these opportunities to call in and let your heart speak to your significant other, to say something sweet before that person falls asleep. All right. 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

0: All right, my name is Kevin Nash. We're coming back to more. I've got about a cool 45 minutes left. Put my foot in this music. How about that? Don't move. 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

Yeah, baby, tonight. All right, my time is up. Hugh Fuller's coming up next at 12 o'clock midnight. It's been good for Monday night, right? Mm-hmm. We got through it. I know how you feel about Mondays. Well, listen, it's another day that God makes on a weekly basis. And it's good to be alive and experiencing these days and living life. You hear me? That's right. All right, please keep my name on your prayer list. I so need your prayers. And I want you to know that I'm always praying for you because I love you so very much. I do. And I guess I'll see you when I look at you. Good night, everybody.

0: Laura, it's Tammy Mack.
1: Don't tell me that. I listen to you every day.
0: I know, because you called home on Malayam, 310-207-9009. What happened?
1: I was in a car accident. The young lady ran into me, hopped out of the car, acting crazy. Didn't react to her. Just did what I know to do, which is take pictures, call home on Malayam. She called me back right away. First thing she asked was, are you okay? Within the next hour, they took my case right on it right away. The young lady made some statements that wasn't necessarily true. And home on Malayam team proved her wrong. They went an extra mile for me, and I was the happiest person on earth. People listen to your station, and they think these stories are not real. They are absolutely real. And Homa is a real person. Hardworking people. Love them.
0: Talk about the check.
1: I was excited with the check. I was able to make my daughter just as happy as I was.
0: Enough to share and share alike.
1: Yes, I did.
0: You trust Homa, Laura?
1: She is absolutely, without a doubt, the name and the face that you can trust.
0: Laura said it, not me. 310-207-9009, the law offices of Homa Malayam.
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7: Yeah. So let me say something, because I got something to say. The song is called Forgive Them.

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Love that song. Actor, model, author, producer, and of course singer. He does it all. Mr. Christian Keys with a brand new single called Love That For Us. 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

0: 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And be sure to follow us on all social media at Radio Free KJLH. We are you, and we keep you well informed. Well, the KJH Weather Desk says it's going to be another scorcher today over the Southland. 90s temperatures expected all over the place. We're having a heat wave. Keep lots of water handy, and please make sure everybody stays well hydrated, okay? All right, Ella May ahead with a new song. Jimmy Fox and Dave Hollister also in the mix by request. And I'm taking all your requests this morning at 310-330-5554. So call me, 310-330-KJLH. Good morning and happy Tuesday.
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0: Yeah.

0: locked up in the club. Nah, we ain't having that in 2026. Leave them in the cars with the ARs. It's been brought to you by the good people at Radio Killer Records. 2026. Yeah, yeah.
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0: What a great sounding guitar on that track. That's Flower Mama, brand new for Chrisette Michelle. All right, Chris Brown with Leon Thomas on their new song Falling up next by request. 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

0: British singer-songwriter Olivia Dean. So easy to fall in love. Magnus Ferrell up ahead by request. Got a new one for you from saxophonist Ronnie James and featuring Lettucey on vocals. And your morning inspiration and worship begins at 3 o'clock. Good morning, Hugh Fuller and you. Easing into the early Tuesday morning on Radio Free 102.3 KJLH.
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Here you come again. All sad and confused. Instead of you bringing me good news, you're always bringing me the blues. You know, sometimes you look better gone than you do coming. Now I wouldn't lie on you for nothing in the world. But however, there's some things a man must tell. You got a body by Fisher, but your mind's by Mattel.

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Open your mouth and say, Lord, release it. 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

0: Jonathan McGrell, Holdsworth, make room. Good morning, it's Hugh Fuller with your morning inspiration and worship on Radio Free 102.3, KJLH. The heat is on, 190s temperatures expected over the Southland today. It's going to be hot again. Please make sure everyone stays well hydrated. Time to showers is up next.
1: 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The Men's Empowerment Summit, Saturday, September 12th, 9 to 3. 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

Brian Courtney Wilson with a great work. Good morning, it's Hugh Fuller. 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

0: EA and Myron Butler ahead with more morning inspiration and worship, and the front page with Dara Star Tucker begins at 4:30 this morning. Have a safe and blessed Tuesday.
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3: Hey, what's up, family? 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
2: I don't compare and I don't compete. I don't compare myself to anybody else and I don't compete with anybody else. When you compare and you compete, there's only one person that loses, and that is you. When you look at somebody else and say, why isn't that mine? Because it wasn't meant for you. It was for them. It was theirs all along. What you got is what the great goddess in the sky gave you. If you want more, you need to sit down with the goddess, plan, plot, and build, and move yourself towards your goals. And stop looking at everybody else's goals, because trust me, too many people's lives I have said, wow, what I wouldn't give to be them. I look at them now, and I'm like, thank God I'm not.
3: Well, good morning, and welcome to The Front Page. I'm Dara Starr Tucker, and this is your morning meditation. Well, there are a few habits more exhausting than constantly measuring your life against someone else's. It happens so quietly that we hardly notice it anymore. We scroll through photos of vacations we'll never take, careers that we wish we had, houses we'd love to own, and opportunities that seem to keep finding everyone except us. Before long, we stop seeing our own lives clearly because we're too busy looking over the fence. Shirley Ralph offered a different way to think about it. She talked about refusing to compare and refusing to compete. Comparison convinces us that life is a race with limited winners. It tells us that somebody else's success somehow reduces our chances. It persuades us that another person's blessing came out of our portion. But life rarely works that way. Every one of us is carrying a different set of experiences, talents, responsibilities, and dreams. Some people are called to build businesses. Others are called to teach children, raise families, create art, tend to the sick, or serve their communities. Those paths don't compete with each other because they were never supposed to end at the same destination. The trouble begins when we decide that someone else's destination looks more impressive than our own. That kind of thinking steals something precious. Our sense of gratitude begins to disappear. Our confidence starts to erode. We overlook the gifts that we've already been given because we're convinced that fulfillment is waiting inside of somebody else's story. Meanwhile, the very people that we envy are often carrying burdens that we can't see. Many of us have looked at someone else's life from a distance and imagined that it was perfect, only to learn later that they were fighting battles that we would never have chosen for ourselves. It makes sense to put our energy somewhere more productive. If there's a dream that's growing inside of you, nurture it. If there's a skill you want to develop, make time for it. If there's a goal that's been sitting on the shelf because you've been distracted by everyone else's progress, dust it off and start again. The only life that you've been entrusted to build is your own. This morning, give yourself permission to celebrate other people's victories without wondering why they aren't yours. Their journey belongs to them, and yours belongs to you. And if you spend enough time cultivating what has been placed in your hands, you'll eventually discover something comparison could never reveal, that the life that fits you best was never hiding in someone else's success. It's been waiting for your attention all along. And that is your morning meditation for this Tuesday, the 25th of August, 2026. Your headlines are on the way in a few short minutes. Supreme Court clears the way for parts of Donald Trump's mail voting order as midterms approach. Canada prepares new retaliatory tariffs amid an escalating trade fight. The administration plans a sweeping visa crackdown. affecting asylum seekers. California considers steep financial penalties for hospitals that exceed state healthcare spending limits, igniting a battle over costs, patient care, and access while officials debate how to control rising healthcare expenses statewide. Coming up on The Conversation, we are continuing our discussion, Am I Black Enough for You? Friend of the show, Greg Bryant, joins us with his perspective, and we'll open the phone lines to hear your thoughts. Before that, we will hear from One Republic. One Republic released If I Lose Myself in 2013 as the lead single from Native. Brian Tedder wrote the song after reflecting on the feeling of standing in a crowd of thousands at concerts and finding something almost spiritual in that shared experience. The Alesso remix later became an international dance hit. 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I'm Dara Starr Tucker. We're back with your headlines right after this. We report, we resist, we rise, and we are you on the front page.

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1: Good morning and welcome back to the front page. I'm Dara Starr Tucker, and here is what we're covering. The Supreme Court opened a path Monday for possible implementation of Donald Trump's executive order restricting mail-in voting, though it remains unclear how much can be put in place before the fast-approaching midterm elections. The decision leaves room for additional court challenges that could further slow Trump's order, and other similar cases have already been filed. The U.S. Postal Service laid out how it would implement the order last week. But time is running short to impose major changes. North Carolina is sending out ballots September 4th overseas and to military voters, and other states will quickly follow suit in just a few weeks. The Supreme Court's conservative majority didn't decide the legality of Trump's order, instead ruling that states who sued did not have the legal right to challenge it. While the emergency order is not final, it does have the potential to create chaos around voting across the country, with Trump often questioning the integrity of elections and the nation's highest court, again, the possible arbiter of a political controversy. AP News is reporting that Canada will announce retaliatory tariffs against the United States on Tuesday after tensions escalated sharply, with Donald Trump warning Canadian leaders to fall in line or face even harsher tariffs. Trump also threatened new 50% tariffs on Canadian vehicles, auto parts, and steel, while Prime Minister Mark Carney accused Washington of trying to cripple key Canadian industries. Canadian officials are expected to unveil a targeted response aimed at protecting workers and businesses after trade talks collapsed last week. The Trump administration is preparing to revoke the business and tourism visas of up to 200,000 people who have applied for or are seeking asylum in the United States. If implemented, it would be the largest mass visa revocation in U.S. history and would likely face legal challenges. Officials say the move would not automatically trigger deportations, but affected individuals would lose their status as business or tourist visa holders while their asylum cases continue. The LA Times is reporting that California is considering steep penalties for hospitals and other healthcare providers that exceed state spending limits, with fines reaching up to 125% of the amount spent above annual growth targets. Supporters say the proposal would help curb rising healthcare costs and ease the burden of high insurance premiums, while hospitals warn the penalties could force cuts to emergency, obstetrics, and behavioral health services. In community news, we are all cordially invited to Fela Kuti Day 2026, the celebration taking place in the heart of Leimert Park on Saturday, August 29th, 2026 at African Soul International. This year's celebration honors the legacy of Afrobeat pioneer Fela Kuti, along with heartfelt tributes in loving memory of Kenyatta Poole and Nigerian drum legend Remy Kabaka. 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That's Fela Kuti Day 2026, Saturday, August 29th, from 7 p.m. to 11 p.m., located at African Soul International at 4302 Crenshaw Boulevard in Leimert Park. Admission is $20 before 8 p.m., $25 general admission at the gate. 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And lastly, men of Los Angeles, mark your calendars. 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And those are your headlines for this Tuesday, the 25th of August, 2026. Coming up, we have The Conversation. Before that, we are going to crown our Black Culture Historian of the Day with a brand new question for you on Black Los Angeles, featuring our guest questioner for this week, Mr. Bobo at the board. Good morning, Bobo.
2: Thank you. Thank you very much.
1: Wow. You're full of energy in your army green this morning, boo.
2: I got a little bit of sleep yesterday.
1: Okay,
2: I got a lot of bit of sleep yesterday.
1: Yeah, I got a little more than usual, so I'm feeling pretty good this morning, too.
2: How's everybody else doing?
3: Hanging in there, doing well.
1: We got another guest in the room with us this morning. Greg Bryant, friend of the show, is joining us as well. Good morning, Greg.
3: Good morning. Fela Kuti Day.
1: Fela Kuti, I knew that would catch your ear.
3: Absolutely.
1: Greg has played a couple times in a Fela Kuti kind of tribute. Is it a tribute?
3: Still in there, yeah. Just joined it. Tribute band, yeah. Pretty much. I'm surprised that we didn't get the call.
1: I know. Surprised,
3: but it's all good. No worries.
1: All right.
4: I got to give a shout out, by the way, to the organizers of that event. And they really wanted to make sure we gave them some love. So thank you for reading that, Dara.
1: Yeah, absolutely.
4: They're excited about that event.
1: Yeah. All right. Well, boo. What are we talking about?
2: Well, put your
1: morning?
2: Thinking caps on.
1: What are we? Black culture historians. Yeah, put your thinking caps on, and here we go.
2: That's what I'm waiting on this whole time. Now, this one is probably one of the most difficult questions that we've had today. You got to know your history of L.A. for this one. All right. Clue number one. John J. Namor founded the paper in 1879 to help black settlers adjust to life in Los Angeles. Clue number two, by the 1920s, circulation reached around 60,000, making it the largest black-owned newspaper in California. Clue number three, the paper was published in Los Angeles from 1879 to January 7th, 1964, which was its final publication date.
1: Well, that X's out what is this? I thought it was. 310-330-KJLH, 310-330-5554 is the number to call if you think you know the answer to this morning's Black Culture question of the day. You will be crowned our Black Culture Historian of the Day. I'm going to be very impressed with whoever gets this right. Bo, you want to repeat those clues?
2: Sure. Clue number one, John J. Namor. Date. What am I talking about?
1: 310-330-KJLH, 310-330-5554. You said it was hard and the phone lines are full.
2: They are cheating.
1: No, they've been around a while.
2: Nah, not for this one.
1: Half of these people were alive.

0: 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Friend of the show, Greg Bryant, joins us to explore who gets to define black identity. And we'll take your calls as we continue one of our most thought-provoking conversations. We will be back after this with the Black Culture Question of the Day, or Historian of the Day, followed by The Conversation. I am Dara Starr Tucker, and you're listening to Radio Free 102.3 FM, KJLH, where rhythm meets resistance. 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

0: culture historian of the day.
1: The beautiful sun.
0: With a question on Black Los Angeles, which is a topic about which I would expect many of you to be near experts. If not experts, then near experts. Bobo claims to be an expert on Black Los Angeles.
2: Oh, no, I don't claim to be an expert. I just go into a lot of deep dive.
0: Any question I put out there, you said it was, oh, everybody knows that. If you're from here, you know that.
2: But
0: you may not know
2: you were
0: that,
2: doing
0: but we
2: a,
0: know that.
2: The Watts Towers? Seriously?
0: I'm sorry, I never heard of them.
2: Mayor Bradley?
0: Well, that was, yeah, that was a giveaway. That was a slow, underhanded thing.
2: What was the other one you did?
0: He did
2: the Hurt Park.
0: He dragged me.
2: After I talked about it at the Women's Health Expo.
0: He dragged me. So this is the reason that Bo has taken over this week. He said, give the reins to a professional. So I am, Bo.
2: Okay.
0: This one's hard. So, yeah.
2: We'll see, apparently, because before I even finished, people are already calling.
0: The phone's completely lit up.
2: Which is weird.
0: So, yeah, let's repeat those clues, and then we'll go to the phone lines, Bo.
2: All right. John J. Namor founded the paper in 1879 to help black settlers adjust to life in Los Angeles. Clue number two, by the 1920s, circulation reached around 60,000, making it the largest black-owned newspaper in California. Clue number three, the paper was published in Los Angeles from 1879 to January 7th, 1964, which was its final publication date. What am I talking about?
0: All right. I'm very curious to know whether these folks actually know what they think they know. They probably do.
2: I'll say yeah.
0: These listeners are like, they're pretty keen.
3: We've got a winner.
0: Absolutely.
3: Yeah.
0: Let's go to Sister Kawana. Good morning, Sister Kawana, whose name is misspelled this morning. Because Sister Kawana.
4: All right. Guys,
0: Sister Kawana,
4: don't get mad at me. I'm going to try. But I knew that it wasn't the Sentinel because you mentioned the 1800s.
2: Okay.
4: Sister,
2: you can't give out the wrong answer and say, I know it wasn't. that's cheating.
0: Well,
4: okay.
0: I'm going to mention this.
4: Okay, I'm going to mention this, and it's incorrect because I didn't Google it. But I'm going to say the wave.
0: It is not the wave.
4: Okay. I tried.
0: Very

0: nice guess, and thank you for not Googling Sister Kuswana.
1: Thank you. Okay.
0: All right.
2: Okay, shush right now. I can't see the screen for all the way across the room. I'm sorry.
0: Uh-huh. All right.
2: I was thinking Botswana or something. I don't know. I'm just saying.
0: We're going to Ernesto. Good morning, Ernesto. And welcome to the front page.
3: Not me again.
4: Come on, Mr. Easy. Come on.
3: Not me again.
0: Calling to redeem yourself.
3: I don't know this one. I was thinking the Sentinel.
0: It is not the Sentinel.
3: Yeah, right.
0: Good guess, Ernesto. Right. That would have been mine. Thank you.
3: Okay. All right.
2: Bo, you got him, Bo. Right. I mean, I got to give it to you. Mm-hmm. It's a good one.
0: Let's go to El Nubian. Good morning, El Nubian, and welcome to the front page.
5: Good morning.
0: Mm-hmm.
2: Morning.
5: I want to try the California Eagle.
2: Wow.
4: That's exactly what it is.
2: Well done.
0: Wow.
4: Congratulations, man.
0: El Noobs.
4: Bonus point. Do you know the original name of the paper?
5: No.
4: The original name of the paper, it was changed in 1912 to the California Eagle. It was originally called the California Owl.
5: Who? Owl, like the bird.
4: Owl.
2: Who?
4: Mm-hmm. Aha, uh-huh, I see what you did
2: don't
4: there.
2: Don't tell me about myself.
4: You
2: don't
4: out you by yourself, yo.
0: Shecky Morris.
2: Greg, thank you for being here, Greg.
0: Shecky Morris. That's a
4: handshake in disgust. That's what that was like. Back away from my
2: life. Thank you.
0: I had asked you to have the rim shot queued up.
4: I don't have it in the system yet. It's not in the system yet. Trust me.
0: How do you know about the eagle, El Noobs?
2: El Noobs.
5: I think it was over on... Central.
4: It was.
5: On Central. And I think a sister, didn't she run it for a while?
4: After the owner passed away, I believe it was his daughter that took over. And then she sold it to somebody else. And then that was the last owner.
5: Oh, okay. Well, you guys sure played a black song this morning.
4: Yeah, we did. You didn't know that? Hey, we are radio free. That's the freedom.
0: We put that on Danny. We put it on Danny. He takes ultimate responsibility for.
4: Hey, One Republic is fire
0: for these tracks. Usually,
5: okay.
0: Well, he's answering a call right now. We will let him know once.
4: No, he's answering a call because of somebody saying they like his joke. That's what he's doing right now. That's exactly what he's doing right now.
2: Michelle says she was laughing very hard at my joke. Thank you very much.
4: Wow.
2: She said, Danny, who?
0: Well, El Nubian is making fun of your song selection this morning.
2: What?
4: Wonderful. He said that was very black this morning. He's not on the phone.
5: I've never heard it before.
0: What'd you say?
5: I've never heard it before.
0: Oh, yeah,
4: you definitely have.
0: No.
2: One Republic is great. I'm sorry, El Nubian. You wrong on that one. They are great. Look up the song Apologize. Yeah. Trust me.
0: I don't think this is your demographic, Danny.
2: It might be a little bit of a hard sell.
0: Might be a hard sell. But El Nubian, go ahead.
5: No, I was going to say between that and Bobo, you know, his favorite rapper is Vanilla Ice.
0: See?
2: Oh, wow.
0: I love this.
2: Wow.
0: I love that you're getting onto them this morning in particular, considering what we're going to be talking about today. So,
4: is Vanilla Ice new? Really?
0: Thank you for doing my work
2: Eminem
0: for me.
2: To Vanilla Ice is what he's trying to do.
0: El Nubian, I'm totally in support of what you're doing. So thank you for calling this
4: morning. Wow.
0: You have been crowned our black culture historian of the day with the comment of the day, El Nubian.
4: This dude gonna come on here and take
0: congratulations. Wear your crown proudly, El Nubian. What number is this for you?
4: Zero.
2: Yeah, exactly. Reset.
4: You got a whole reset. You're gonna take a shot at us.
0: They're gonna make you start over. What number is this, El Nubian? What number?
5: I think I need one more for a coaster.
6: Oh, wow.
0: All right. Okay.
6: He's going up the chart.
5: I guess I will never get that.
0: No, you got it. I got you, El Nubian. I got you.
4: I'm going to accidentally press that button.
0: I got you. Don't worry.
4: You're going to be like, El Nubian. I'm like, pop.
0: It will be signed on the back. It will be signed by me, okay?
5: Oh, you guys have a good one.
0: All right.
2: You too. It's funny, there was some discourse happening on social media the other day talking about which white people could never be accused of being culture vultures. And Eminem was at the top. Mm. Eminem holds down the culture, the right way.
0: Yeah, he's a good example of that.
4: Yeah, that dude did a whole BET freestyle dissing Trump.
2: Yep.
4: Dissing Trump badly.
2: That's right.
0: There are a handful of others. Maybe that can be a Freedom Friday topic.
2: Yeah, John B. was on there. You know, there was a few. Elton John was
4: out
2: on there.
4: John B., man. That's my guy. Yeah,
0: Tina Marie.
2: Tina Marie was on there.
0: A lot of people would put on that list. But yeah, that can be a Freedom Friday thing. Well, today, coming up next, the conversation continues with Am I Black Enough For You? We really only scratched the surface yesterday. I think it took us half the show to even start talking about the topic. Friend of the show, Greg Bryant, is here to join us and share his perspective on identity, authenticity, and the expectations that Black Americans often place on one another. I believe O'Day, was it O'Day, Danny, is going to be calling in as well, because I was enjoying hearing his thoughts yesterday and wanted him to participate. And we want to hear from you all as well. Have you ever been told that you were not Black enough? Call and add your voice to the conversation. Before that, we're going to hear from the one and only Mariah Carey. Well, Money Long. I keep wanting to say Mooney. Money Long. Mm-hmm. It's spelled Mooney. That's what bothers me. Money Long featuring Mariah Carey.
2: Yeah, I get tripped up on that too.
0: Thank you for acknowledging that.
2: Yeah.
0: Danny, I definitely know that it's money, but when I see it, I say Mooney. Mm-hmm. You all right over there, Bo? Is it okay?
4: Got an earthquake
0: happening in studio. Originally released in 2023, Made For Me quietly grew into one of R&B's biggest songs through streaming radio and TikTok before Mariah Carey joined Money Long for a remix in 2024. Produced by Jermaine Dupri and Brian Michael Cox, it marked the first collaboration between the two Grammy-winning singers. We saw Money Long opening for Brandy and Monica in Vegas, and she was great, actually. Mm-hmm.
1: She was.
2: Yeah, she's strong. She's had to step away for some personal... She's had some health issues. Mm. She's had to step away.
0: Okay.
2: And I think Maya came in and replaced her on the tour because of it.
0: Oh.
1: Wow.
0: I didn't know that.
4: The beautiful Maya.
2: You had a shot. You didn't take it.
0: Yeah,
4: I did not.
0: All right. I'm Dara Starr Tucker. I'll be back after this with the conversation. Am I Black Enough For You? 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

0: Welcome back to The Front Page. I am Dara Starr Tucker, and we are going to get in our conversation this morning, I think, a little bit more readily. We got a little bit of chair dancing happening this morning. Bo always holds it down. A little bit of a head bop from Greg, who's given us more than Danny ever has. I'll say that.
1: Well, I'm sorry. I'm sorry.
0: Get with the program, Danny.
1: I'm sorry.
0: I think we'll be able to get to the topic, I think, a little more efficiently today than we did yesterday. We had somebody call and fuss and talk about, I didn't even start talking about the topic. 30 minutes into the show, y'all didn't even get into it. We spent half the show fussing at each other and accusing one another and not being black enough, I think.
1: Is that how they sounded when they called?
0: That's how I imagine they sounded.
2: They gonna call in. Keep on.
0: Let them call.
2: All right.
0: Don't care.
2: Come on, DJ, give us a call.
0: No, I mean, that's the reason that I felt like we needed to flesh this out, and have a day two, because it's a big topic, and I think there are a lot of angles. There's a lot of folks who have a lot of varying perspectives on this. One of the reasons we brought in Mr.

0: J. Greg Bryant with us this morning. Greg, good morning once again, and thank you for joining us today.
1: Good morning. How are you doing, my dear?
0: I am doing well this morning.
1: Wonderful.
0: Bo, what happened to the good applause?
1: That's a good one. That makes me feel like I'm in the club.
2: I'm not in the stadium.
3: This is the one that she wants.
2: This is the one that she wants.
1: She wants the stadium. Well, TV studio.
3: Thank you.
0: Yeah. Mm-hmm. The other one's like the golf clap. It's like...
3: Well, it's also 5 o'clock in the morning.
0: Seven people.
1: Yeah, that's the studio audience.
0: Yeah, but I feel like, you know, if you're up this early and doing the thing, you deserve, you know, thunderous applause.
1: Well, thank you.
0: Yeah, but I appreciate you coming in today.
1: No problem.
0: Greg, what did you think about yesterday's show? You heard it.
1: I thought it was lively. I thought it was good. I thought you guys... chemistry was on display, and you know, like I always do, I have thoughts about things you guys say in the moment, and sometimes I don't always write them down. Mm-hmm. But I don't think the conversation went astray. I think when you guys finally did get into it, it was lively and engaging because of the callers that you had, the response that you were getting.
0: Well, I mean, what do you think about the topic? You know, what first crosses your mind when you hear the phrase, am I black enough for you?
1: The first thing is actually a quote by a saxophonist, Cannonball Adderley. He said, hipness is not a state of mind. It's a fact of life.
3: Mm.
1: And I think the same thing about blackness. Mm. Blackness is not a state of mind. It's a fact of life. You came to this earth in the skin you're in. You came to this country, or you were a citizen in this country under certain circumstances, politically, culturally, socially, and also physically. Mm-hmm. You are black. Whether you disavow that or whether you embrace it and champion it doesn't matter.
0: Mm-hmm.
1: It does matter, but that does not erase your blackness. I feel like it is to the person's benefit to learn and know as much as they can, because it helps you to navigate what it means to be black for you, not for someone else, but for the individual.
0: Mm-hmm.
1: I think sometimes we get caught up on the cultural part of being black and not the social and the political implications. Because sometimes cultural things are fictional things. And I think your caller, who we may hear from later today, was alluding to the fact that essentially someone's black experience might not be another person's black experience. Mm-hmm. We're not a monolith, as we often hear. But I would also say some of the cultural things we hold on to are fictional. And they are not real. They're based in realism, but they are not real. You guys mentioned a couple of movies yesterday. It was like, that may be someone's experience. That may not be someone's experience. But that's not a documentary. That's a Hollywood version. Even though it was written by a black person, it's a Hollywood version of what really happened.
0: Mm-hmm.
1: So is that black? Is that real? Is that real? No, it's fiction. That's why, in my opinion, someone like a Spike Lee has to be given more credence than maybe a Tyler Perry, because he does realistic fiction. He also does documentaries, which are real. So I feel like blackness is, but in order to navigate your place as a black person in this country, it behooves you to study. It behooves you to read. It behooves you not to get trapped in cultural artifacts, but also in facts.
0: Mm-hmm. Absolutely. Thank you for that, Greg. That's why we brought you here today.
4: I knew he was going to bring some heat today.
1: That's all I got. Can I go back to bed?
2: Class dismissed.
0: Absolutely not. Absolutely not. Well, you all are poised and ready to take on this topic, and we were not able to get to enough of your calls yesterday, and I'm looking forward to hearing from you, and we can approach this from a wide variety of angles today. One of the questions I really want us to answer is, does the pressure to prove your blackness tend to come more from inside of the black community or outside of it? One of the things I...
4: That's a good question, Doc.
0: Yeah,
4: great question.
0: One of the things I get a little bit concerned about when we start having these conversations or just engaging with this in general is that I feel like we get to the point where we want to be able to prove certain things to one another, mm-hmm. that we are one-upping each other, and, you know, in terms of our cultural references and our behavior, our speech, our mannerisms, or whatever it is, the music you're into. But once that leaves the Black community, it tends to become more of a liability than it is an asset. Mm-hmm. And I feel like sometimes we can become so myopically focused on impressing each other and proving our Blackness to one another that we oftentimes do not consider the implications of all of that in the broader culture, in the real world. And sometimes it can limit us. Do you all understand what I'm saying? We can be limited.
4: No, you're dead on.
0: We can be limited in our ability to function outside of the Black community, which limits our ability to do everything. Earn money, limits our ability to maintain friendships outside of our community. Maybe some of us just literally do not care. But when it comes to your ability to maintain your livelihood, you know, to get a job, to associate with people who don't look like you, who don't act like you, I think it can become a little bit of a trap. Mm-hmm. I'll say it that way. Trying to prove that you're Blacker than the next person. I'll put that out there to you all.
1: I mean, really quickly, I think we get caught up on the cultural artifacts thing, and it's not a bad thing to invest in. It helps us to have a comprehensive approach to life and living, but I think that social element and that political element is downplayed too much. We're not arguing about, you know, how we're going to make our own political party or how we're going to help to empower other people to gain wealth. You know, we're arguing about, you know, what music we like, what movies we like, and, you know, how we talk and all this stuff that honestly, like you said, has questionable value when we go on the global situation. Mm-hmm. So it's like, that is important, but is it more important for us to advance economically and politically? I don't think we invest enough sweat equity in that.
4: I love the fact that you were saying, is it a liability once you step outside the Black community? Because I know when I was young and I was coming up, you and I spoke on yesterday on how we both, you know, were shipped out to white schools and we both skipped second grade, et cetera, et cetera.
0: So weird.
4: It was really, really strange.
0: Really weird.
4: We'll delve into that further on another tape. But I know when I was coming up, because I was shipped out of my neighborhood, which was one of the rougher neighborhoods, but going to these white schools, you know, you get back home and you're talking a way that you're not talking the same way that your buddies are talking.
0: Yeah.
4: I'm not using enough slang, you know, I'm not walking the same way as the homies. And I got a couple homies that turned into gang members in real time in my neighborhood. All of a sudden, I'm not as Black as they are because I'm not taking part in what's happening within our neighborhoods. But then I leave my neighborhood and I'm hanging out with my white friends. I'm the Black friend. So now every time they see me, they're high-fiving me, you know what I'm saying?
0: Right.
4: You know, they're jumping, high-fiving me. It's like, this is what you guys do, right? So now I'm super Black around my white friends.
0: Right.
4: But then I get back to my neighborhood, and I'm not as Black.
0: Mm-hmm. You talk white.
4: You talking white.
0: Yeah.
4: Danny's too articulate. Why are you talking white, man? Mm-hmm. And I wasn't using the N-word the same way that they were, you know? And it's pretty interesting, you know, when you juxtapose those situations.
0: Yeah. Mm-hmm. Do we use that bow as a weapon against each other?
5: What do you mean?
0: Just the whole idea of being Black enough. You know.
5: I mean, most people tend to say, "Are you selling out because you're trying to, you know, conform to what they want you to be? You're losing your roots. You don't know where you came from."
0: Right.
5: And that happens a lot. Like my neighborhood. Like seriously, the homies in the neighborhood where I grew up used to call me White Boy. Because I used to pull up bumping Linkin Park, bumping Korn. I'm bumping anything that I like. I'm playing Britney Spears. I don't care. I like music. I like the sound of music. I like what music does to me and for me. So I'm playing everything. So they know, oh, we heard them drums and here comes White Boy. You must have been around them people. At the time, like, dude, I work for a hip hop station. What are you talking about? Mm-hmm. And it's just for me, I find myself, I can't listen to the same genre of music over and over and over again because I feel like it does something to me. So I change it up. And I think a lot of people, they get in this tunnel where all they see is what's around them and they don't see anything else. They don't see that there's other options. And that's why a lot of times you get people that do start exploring, not even necessarily the world, the city. And they change their perspective on a lot of things because they're like, oh, wait, there's more options to this. There's more. I don't have to be what I see in the neighborhood. But when you go back to the neighborhood, those ain't never been nowhere want you to be just like they are.
0: Mm-hmm. I want to kind of throw the question out there to our audience, to our in-studio panel here. Is being black enough, is the idea and the question of being supposedly being black enough, is this overhyped? Is it as important as we make it? What value does it hold? Why is it so important to us that a person be considered, quote unquote, black enough? And as I said, once you leave the black community, is it worth anything to you? Is it worth anything to you? Let's go to our phone lines with Big Money Griff. Good morning, Big Money Griff, and welcome to the front page.
6: Good morning, Dora. Thank you for this conversation, and Danny and Bo. First and foremost, am I black enough? First and foremost, I want to say that I was brought up in a black church. Mm-hmm. And the black church has a great deal of influence on a young man or a young woman when they're black. I also went to school with white folks when I went to Washington State and Yakima Valley College, coming from Inglewood, New Jersey, born in Newark, New Jersey. And I came here to California to play for the Lakers, and I was talking like a white boy. And I was on the radio with Carl Nelson when we had the front page. And they said, you talk like a white boy. Well, let me just say to you, Dora, I believe that your husband plays a great influence on you. When you just look at him, you feel more black than you really are when you were in the white neighborhood singing your jazz and stuff. Danny, to me, same thing. I don't know if there's any I don't know if I want to say sugar. But at the same time, I just want to say that I felt the same way when I moved into the white neighborhood, and a white girl told me that I'm not going to be able to inherit my father's wealth if I stay with you. And that's when I decided to move from Portland, Oregon, back down here to California. And also I got my tryout with the Los Angeles Lakers, and as well as the Portland Trail Blazers and the Seattle Supersonics. So yeah, am I black enough? I have to admit, it's the environment that you're in that we're recreated, re-evolutionalized black African American beings. And when I say we are recreated, re-evolutionalized black African American beings, that means we can associate and deal with white folks in any way, shape, form, or fashion. We've learned to do that. We're good at that. We're good. We can do that. We got that kind of innate ability.
0: Yeah.
6: And that's what I'm saying to you, Dora.
0: All right,
6: you have that innate ability.
0: I appreciate that, Big Money Griff.
4: Wow.
0: We are all re-evolutionalizing.
4: Yeah,
0: as we speak.
4: He was almost an NBA player and everything. That is definitely re-evolutionized.
0: Thank you, Big Money Griff.
4: Seattle Sonics and the whole nine.
0: I don't even know where he was going with that with you, Danny. With me, I guess with Big Money Griff being there at the Front Page Live last weekend.
4: Made himself known in the building, didn't he?
0: Maybe he did observe. Yeah, I think Greg has definitely plugged me into a more of an authentic sense of blackness. I'll acknowledge that.
1: I don't
2: bathwater.
1: I'm having trouble here, because here it is again. It's just like, okay, what knowledge are we getting? We're looking at somebody's build, how they talk, their presence in a room, their presence on a microphone. Is that black? What about knowledge? That's black. That's black. I had a college professor one time, basically, who was subbing for my regular professor, and he was an Africana studies director, uh-huh. African-American studies director, and he would go down and check the roll, because it wasn't his class. He was just verifying for his counterpart uh-huh. that we were all there. Mm-hmm. And he goes down, he's like, yeah, Sally, I've never seen you She happened to be black. Yeah, Sally, I've never seen you in my class or in her class. So you just black. That's enough for you. You ain't going to take African-American studies? He was chiding the people a little bit, but he was trying to get you to understand. It's like, it's just enough for you to wake up black and

0: not do your research. Mm-hmm. I live with you. I know you. You've helped thousands of people understand what it is to be black in 2026. I have had nothing to do with that. That has been what you and the burden that you have assumed. So I don't really understand like what that's about.
1: If there's just something with you that people just want to assume that you are responsible for anything.
2: Everything.
1: Good. Yeah.
2: Daniel.
1: It's one of the reasons you said Daniel.
0: Talking about Danny.
1: Oh.
0: Yeah. You know, when you do the question of the day, he was like, oh, that gotta be Greg. Greg, yeah. Gotta do that one.
1: Yeah, it just tends to be a thing with us. That's so funny though. Let's go to KB, who's with us. Good morning, KB, and welcome to the front page.
3: Oh my goodness, good morning, you guys. This is, as usual, such a layered and nuanced and complex conversation, and it can go so many different ways. But I think ultimately when people are asking, like, you know, are you black enough? What they're asking you is, you know, do you have an investment? You know, do you have a shared interest in our community? You know, when I look at someone who says that they're black, but they have no, you know, kind of knowledge and understanding of what we've been through, then, you know, I have to wonder, do I have, you know, psychological safety or even physical safety with you? You know, when we look at how we are quote unquote determining blackness, oftentimes it does go to some of those shared experiences, some of those cultural experiences where it can be, to Greg's point, it can be music, it can be television, it can be movies, because what I'm really asking is, have you made an investment in our community? Are you rooted in our community? Am I safe with you? If we're in a room and it's just the two of us, you know, can I look over at you and I know that if something pops off, you're going to have my back and I'm going to be safe. But there's also a component of it where you think about beyond just, you know, TV and movies and television and music. It's the educational piece, which is why we had to create our own universities, because we were not receiving the same level of education and we didn't have access to the same level of education. So there is some pride that has to come along with being black and receiving, you know, all of the benefits that are due us as being citizens of this country. Now, is that to say that we should not be well-versed, that we should not be citizens of the world, that we shouldn't know about, you know, other people's cultures and experiences? Absolutely not. I, too, went to a white school for several years, but it taught me, number one, to be proud of being black, but it also showed me, you know, what it is to deal with microaggressions and what it is for them to say, oh, I didn't know you were black or you're not like the others. It helped me to navigate outside of my quote unquote community in a much better way. It even gave me an appreciation for different things outside of my community. But at the end of the day, what it comes back to is we need to make sure that we have collectivism, that we have community here, because we're the only ones that are going to protect us. Back when they were, you know, doing the Freedom Rides and all of that, and they had the Green Book, it was about making sure that you knew where you could go and be safe and make sure that you knew who was going to have your back and who was going to make sure that economic progress and political progress and, you know, civil progress was all being made amongst us so that it was for the greater good. So it's not just about how you speak, but it is about making sure that you've made an investment in this community and that we are going to support one another for the greater good. That's it.
1: I appreciate that, KB. Thank you so much. We always get so much from KB's calls. Always appreciate you contributing to the conversation. She touched on something that I think is a really important, kind of a deeper part of this conversation that we tend not to talk about when we discuss things like this, and that is the word safety. I thought was a very interesting word for her to use in relation to this, because I think, you know, sometimes these conversations can express themselves through music, through pop culture artifacts, through movies and things like that, and really surface things, the way that you speak, whatever it is. But really, I think what we are speaking about on a deeper level has something to do with that issue of safety, I think. Can I count on you, as she said, you know, in a situation where I may be in danger, mm-hmm. in a situation where I may be feeling threatened by someone from the outside? Do I know that I am in the trenches with someone who is really down for me? Are you black means are you down for me? Can I be safe with you?
0: Well, once again, that's a matter of character.
2: That was going to say the same thing.

0: I mean, somebody's blackness shouldn't equate to, you know, do you have my back? That's not cool with me. Because I got some friends that aren't black that I know if I needed them right now, I can call. Yeah. And he would
1: but
0: answer
1: the phone.
0: But I think
1: for some people, it is that. I think for some people, it's that deep. It's like, yeah. If you are not black, I don't know if I can trust you.
2: To her point, exactly. She has a right to assume through patterns that she may be at danger or at risk from someone who doesn't look like her.
3: Yeah.
2: But at the end of the day, whether or not a black person steps up for you is not because of the color of their skin, their social, political, economic status. It's do they have a good character? Yeah. Do they care?
1: Yeah. But I think, you know, we know, as they say, as the old saying goes, all skin folk ain't careful.
2: Absolutely.
1: So that's really what we're that's what you're kind of asking.
2: Yeah.
1: When we kind of poke and dig at each other in that mm-hmm. way, it's a little bit of what's being asked. It's like, are you really down for me?
2: Mm-hmm.
1: You know, and as Danny was saying before, there are some white folks who as Danny was saying, that we would probably trust more than we would trust certain black folks, as a lot of these names we're throwing out here right now.
2: Mm-hmm.
1: You know, would you trust Eminem with your life before you would trust Candace Owens with your life?
0: 100%, 1,000, four times over.
2: Yeah.
1: These are the questions that are, I think, that are really being asked.
2: Mm-hmm.
1: We're going to take a brief break and come back with more of this conversation. And with our, I'll call him our special guest for the last part of this, the show, O'Day. Howard, who's with us this morning, gave us a call yesterday, and I wanted to hear more from him. He had a very interesting perspective on hip hop in particular and you know, how we define blackness, how we judge blackness, particularly in this era.
0: Nicki Minaj.
1: Ooh, and some of the parameters around that. See? But we'll be back with more of our conversation. Am I black enough for you? Who knows? 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I'm Dara Star Tucker, here with Mr. Greg Bryant, friend of the show, here with Danny Morrison, who is our producer, Mr. Bobo at the board, and it's coming up, Mr. O'Day Howard, who'll be with us, back with more of the conversation right after this.
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0: morning and welcome back to the Front Page. We are having the conversation this morning. Am I black enough for you? Have you encountered challenges to your blackness? Have you changed the way that you speak, you dress, or you behave because you were worried about how other black people would perceive you? I think that happens a lot. That's just me. I feel like a lot of this is performance. Mm-hmm. And that's just my feeling about it because I tend to be just an observer of people, of behavior. And I feel like a lot of us just feel that sense of competitiveness with being able to prove that to one another. But like I said, once we leave the black community, if you do ever do, what's it worth? The performance.
1: Yeah. There's also the overcorrection. That same professor that I mentioned maybe 5 minutes ago, he went back to Ghana, actually. And everyone was going around in a circle. Oh, I'm in the Asante tribe. I'm in this tribe. What tribe are you in, professor? He's like, I am Yoruba. Everybody laughed at him. That was the philosophy that he ascribed to, has taken on. Badun is his religion. He disavowed Christianity. But even you go so far over onto the left where you're just not a part of this thing worldwide, somebody's going to check you and be like, nah, man, you ain't us.
0: No.
1: You're Black American. Mm-hmm. So there's also an overcorrection that you can make.
0: Well, that's some diasporic stuff.
1: Absolutely.
0: As you step out of the United States, the conversation changes completely.
2: Yeah, a lot of people subscribe to Pan-Africanism and listening to Dr. Umar talk about that, basically rooting for everybody black. I get that. I do. But there is a battle happening within the black community right now that, you know, people that are from the continent aren't exactly representative of African Americans. And that battle, seeing that battle materialize online a lot of the time, I go, man, I root for everybody black. I couldn't care less what continent you from or what country you from. I don't care. As a lot of people say, if they're not black American, they're not us.
0: Mm-hmm. Well, black American is a definite cultural marker. It is an ethnicity and, you know, unto itself. So it's legitimate. But there are a lot of folks who, you know, they look down on us. Mm-hmm. We are.
2: Yeah. Within our own race of people.
0: Right. Mm-hmm. We are not exactly beloved within the diaspora. They love our culture.
2: Come on.
0: But they don't necessarily love us. We're going back to the phone lines this morning with Sunshine. Good morning, Sunshine, and welcome to the Front Page.
3: Good morning. Thank you for having me.
0: Good morning. What do you think about all this, Sunshine? What's been your experience of, has your blackness been challenged?
3: Oh, yes, definitely. I'm a Gen Xer. I was born in 1980. Mm. So as far as I'm concerned, I've always been black. Mm-hmm. I grew up in the Inland Empire in the 80s and the 90s. My parents are from the Los Angeles area, but they raised me out there. So my blackness was never challenged until I moved to Los Angeles. Mm. In the 2000s, in the early 2000s. And I was around my people. Mm-hmm. And that's when it was challenged. But I never felt the need to prove myself. I always was secure in who I was. I'm not going to change the way I talk. I'm going to be exactly who I am. And one thing about blackness, it's nothing that I can erase. Mm-hmm. And I couldn't be anything else if I tried. And another thing you guys were touching on, one of the things that I think makes me, I guess you can say, a proud black woman is that I will stand with my people. For example, a couple of months ago, I was in a gym and there was an altercation between a black woman and two other non-black women. And I thought that they may have tried to attack her. So what I did, I just stood next to her. And then they backed off. I didn't even have to speak. Mm-hmm. I,

0: sit next to her and that's it. And that's me standing with my people. But I just wish, you know, I feel that some people associate blackness with the inner city, and I wish my people would just expand their horizons and their territories. And you know, because I have felt judged by my own people,
1: yeah,
0: being a black woman from the Inland Empire moving to Los Angeles in my younger years. That's all I got to say.
1: I appreciate that, Sunshine.
2: And
1: that's a good, it's a good transition into our, mm-hmm, into bringing O'Day into this conversation, because one of the things that I wanted him to come on and talk about, and we're welcoming O'Day to the show now. One of the things that really caught my ear about what you said, O'Day, yesterday was it had to do with associating hardship and associating pain and trauma with, mm-hmm, blackness. And sometimes that can be the marker or the standard that people use to determine whether you have had an authentically black experience in this country. Can you talk to, yeah, us more about that, O'Day?
3: Absolutely. Good morning, Front Page.
1: Good morning.
2: Morning.
1: Thank you for being with us.
2: Morning, Mike.
3: I think when you listen to Aretha Franklin early on from the church, her father being on the pulpit, the pain that she expresses within her music from her upbringing, it brings out some of the most beautiful music we've ever heard.
1: Mm-hmm.
3: Right? I often, you can challenge this. I would love for somebody to challenge this. If from the middle class, where does the middle class go up to? Most middle class probably stays middle class, right? But people who are in probably dire poverty shoots to almost the limits of the top, right? All our hip hop greats have been from some serious situations to where they ended up at the top. Take Jay-Z, for example. A lot of the guys from the Wu-Tang Clan, RZA, right? Look at where our hip hop icons are now and compared to where they were.
2: Mm-hmm.
3: And I can tell you for certain, a lot of the guys that I've grown up with, the middle class, stay middle. So what I'm saying is, we had the situation with NWA was brought up yesterday, and I wanted to kind of get into that too as well. LA's pain, we didn't have that kind of pain growing up. We're spoiled. We got good sunshine, good weather, right? Economic hardships, our projects are nothing like the projects in Chicago, are nothing like the projects in Boston, right? And definitely not the projects in New Orleans. It is incredible the type of music that we get from these places where pain is prevalent throughout the black community because of socioeconomic standing. Not necessarily because of, but it is a part of. And I think that's something that we don't really reckon with when it comes to West Coast and East Coast hip-hop. Because I grew up on East Coast hip-hop. That's where I first came into the picture. The message, right? What is the message from Melly Mel when he starts out?
2: Mm-hmm.
3: Broken glass everywhere. He's describing a scene where it is deplorable, right? So what are we really having to complain about in L.A. besides police, the gang violence, which NWA got into, and the political activism that came behind that? I just feel like that pain is something that we don't necessarily talk about when we talk about, are we black enough? Like Reverend Deke O'Malley said, am I black enough for you? I feel like we are lost when we use that badge of honor from trauma to say that I'm blacker than you are. Because I've had a lot of situations in my life where I have been through, if not worse, than some of my counterparts who may have had single parenting homes or absentee parents, period, and grew up in complete broken homes. But I don't carry it as a badge of honor. I'm not telling someone that I'm blacker than them because I ate Frankenberry or powdered milk or the government cheese that we were raised on. That doesn't make me any blacker than anybody else. Black is everything. Black is from the imitation of life to Amistad.
1: Right?
3: Black is all the colors, all the hues, right? We are the colors, right? So just to say that, am I blacker than somebody by competition is crazy. it hurts us in a lot of ways that we don't necessarily look at. And when we talk about that, I used to get booked with extension cords, right? It's I love that we're having a conversation because it expresses our trauma to someone else and it lets us identify our pain with someone who may have gone through the same thing that we've gone through. But it doesn't say, it doesn't give me the right to say I'm blacker than you, nor are you blacker than me. You see what I'm saying?
1: Yeah, I appreciate that, O'Day. I appreciate that, O'Day. And I that was one of the points. Yeah, one of the points that I really appreciated him bringing to the table yesterday, because I feel like a lot of these conversations do, in fact, come down to discussions around pain, around trauma. What have you been through? Mm-hmm. Did you? I got beat in this way. Oh, you didn't get beat at all. You ain't really black. You ain't from, you know, you don't come from where I come from. You're not really black. And I think as black people begin to expand our horizons within this country, we know what our history is. We know where we have come from. If our desire then is to move away from that place, are we then able to embrace all aspects of what blackness is becoming versus, you know, clinging to what it once was? And I think we can sometimes hold ourselves back in our own progression when we limit what our concept of blackness is, and when we tie that to pain and hardship in that way. Let's go to Pat, who's with us this morning. Good morning, Pat, and welcome to the Front Page.
2: Thank you so much. Good morning, Sister Tucker and Mr. Danny. I want to express my feelings on blackness. Just one night at a time, and somebody else probably wants to speak. I'm going to shorten it as short as I can. Background, when I was in elementary school, and I am a dark-skinned black, blacker than black, look almost like Kenyans. Mm. And when I was going to elementary school, I caught a inferiority complex because the kids would chase me home and call me Blackie, Black Spasm, and just on in a Bosco. And so then finally, I grew up with an inferiority complex about being black. Mm. So to go to the chase with this, when the civil rights movement came out, Black was a beautiful, BSU in the 70s, 60s and 70s, and Black Youth Alliance and Black Student Alliance. And they were saying that Black was beautiful. All of a sudden, Black is beautiful. Well, I was so happy. Mm-hmm. Because for me, I've always wanted to help my people. I could be living in Thousand Oaks, West Lakewood, where my daughters them live now. But I choose to stay in Compton and been here ever since 1971. And so I was glad when they say Black was beautiful. But I think we made a mistake to look at the color of a black skin, the color instead of the heart or the spirit. Mm-hmm. And so I was happy. And then, let's see, what happened? Oh, I went to Jordan High School. You know where the Whispers came out in L.A.? And I put on the Miss Malcolm X African fashion show. No, Miss Malcolm X beauty show.
4: Yeah, darn. Queen Pat here is making a great point about colorism. I don't think that we have made that a part of the discussion as well.
1: Yeah, we appreciate you, Pat, this morning. As you said, we're getting a little bit short on time, so we will have to get to our next caller. But I definitely wanted to piggyback off of that. As soon as you prove you're black enough, then we start entering into the conversation about whether you're too black.
4: Yeah, right.
5: Or not skin colored enough.
4: Yeah.
5: My whole life I've been getting that. I've gotten that my entire life.
1: Do you dislike that, Bo? We'll stop. I don't mess with you about it too much, but we'll stop messing with you about it.
5: It depends. It depends. It's

0: jealousy. Because oftentimes being fair skinned, especially for women, being fair skinned,
1: no, sought after.
0: It can create advantages in life. And so if you have the perception that somebody else is getting something in life that you're not getting, but you know, you're black, they're black, but they are somehow advantaged in life. Okay, well, let me throw rocks at you. Let me push you down to make you feel bad about something that could be seen by the broader world as an advantage. Sometimes that comes from a place of jealousy.
2: I'm going to say this, and I'm going to keep it quick. That what you just said made sense because my son is 21, and I remember he jokingly said when he was like 19 or 20, "Dad, if I had your eye color, man, I'd be pulling." And I was like,
0: "Come on now,
2: bro, really?" Like, and something I thought was like torture as a kid. I used to get teased about my eye color being hazel. Now I'm realizing that like my son wanted my eye color. And like,
0: oh, come on. That was all the rage when we were, when I was a teenager.
2: Yeah, but for most of the guys, like they didn't want to give you that props because when you were a young man, like a boy with around your fellas wanted it. Like they wanted my eye color.
0: Right.
2: But you don't know that as a child. Like you as a child, you're like, why are you picking on me because of my eyes are green? Oh, shut up, cat eyes. I'm like, bruh, like I didn't choose this. Right. Like this wasn't me.
1: Right.
2: I didn't wake up one morning, I'm like, you know what? I like hazel. Let's go hazel eyes. Like, no. But then like as you get older, then you realize the ladies like it and love it. Then it's like, okay, cool.
0: Of course. Cool. That's what I said. I feel like a lot of it comes from a place of jealousy.
2: As a kid, you want the boys to acknowledge you. You didn't want the girls. Girls are icky, ew.
0: Right.
2: But you wanted your fellas to like pump you up and didn't get it.
0: Right. That's why I say sometimes we have to maybe take some of these criticisms with a grain of salt. Because I feel like sometimes
2: it's a big grain.
0: What is really being said is, even if it's about the way you talk, the cultural references that you have, where you live, whatever it is, you have something that someone else does not have. And someone's trying to put you in your place. Yeah,
2: Danny's beard. I'm jealous. That's why I'm growing mine out now. I'm just too lazy to shave.
1: Like my son can't grow a beard. It's a little patchy. I'd be calling him Patch Adams. Come in. But that's just me.
0: I think for a lot of us, and I'll let you jump in here, Greg, because we're getting kind of close to our time. One of the reasons I wanted you to come in today was that I know you have your own experience. Danny and I have talked about experiences of like going to white schools when we were younger, and then you get around your family or your friends and whatever, and it's all of a sudden you're too white. I know that you went to a private school, a predominantly white school, a private school up until what?
3: Seventh grade.
0: Seventh grade.
3: Yeah, I got out.
0: And you begged and begged and begged your parents to push you in a black school after a point because you knew that you needed more of a connection with your own community. With your church, you had it.
3: Always.
0: But with your school at that time, you did not. Mm-hmm. Do you feel that gave you any advantages in life to have had that foundation of being outside of your own community for school for so long?
3: For me, and I can't speak for anyone else, for me, it made me figure out who I was really quickly. Thank goodness for the music I was listening to. Thank goodness for the sports leagues that I played in, all black. Church, 95% black. School, 90% white. But it made me figure out who I was quickly because I had to do the work. So I guess also knowing the reality of racism. I think a lot of black children, minus their interaction with maybe the police or being in stores, don't really encounter racism until they get in a certain age because they're not confronted with dealing with the white community. So I think, there's a lot of scars, there's trauma, but at the end of the day, it made me understand and grapple with who I was very quickly. That's what I can say.
0: Yeah.
1: You didn't play sports in those white schools, man?
3: Sometimes.
1: You were always chosen first, I'm sure.
2: We want Greg. We get Greg.
0: They assumed that you had that. Yeah. Well, I think I just want to say as an end cap to this conversation, I feel like when we, you know, sometimes we can be our own worst enemies when it comes to these conversations. And I feel like we can iron out some of the wrinkles and the complexities and the nuances of what it means to be black. I think being black can be a beautiful experience, but it can be turned into a little bit of a competition. And sometimes we can wield it as a weapon against each other. And it can be something that people shun. And I know this from my own, you know, when I was a kid, being a teenager in early 20s, trying to figure out what it meant for me to be black. How much of my own culture did I even want to embrace? And a part of that, I did.

0: did shun at that time because I felt that it had such a narrow definition. And I didn't want to be defined narrowly. I wanted to be able to travel. I wanted to be able to communicate with whoever I wanted to talk to. I didn't want not want my world to be limited. And so that would be my caution again, you know, my caution to us as a broader community. Let's begin to expand our concept of what it even means to be Black, because it makes the umbrella wider. You know, it can really push people away sometimes, I think, when we make being Black, what it means to be Black, such a narrow thing.
1: I agree.
0: It can be a turnoff, I think.
1: Absolutely.
0: Especially to younger
1: absolutely.
0: Kids, you know. Hoosa.
2: You want to take one more? Or?
0: Yeah, let's try.
2: You guys, we got like a minute left in the show. So
0: no,
2: you guys
0: I don't think we have time for another.
2: Well, then let's thank the guests.
0: thank O'Day. Thank you to O'Day. Thank you for being with us, O'Day. Thanks for calling back. We really appreciate you being with us today.
3: Appreciate you guys.
0: Appreciate your thoughts. Call back anytime. I think you're a brilliant thinker. And yeah.
2: Deep thoughts.
0: Yeah, really good to hear from you today. Mm-hmm. Okay.
3: Thank you, guys.
0: Okay.
4: Sure.
0: Keep. Oh, Bo.
4: Bo, cut you done cutting me. He was about to say something, too.
5: He was about to keep on keeping on.
2: We'll take that.
4: Stay love, back. Peace, and soul. He's going
2: to say something like
0: love,
2: that.
0: Love, peace, and click. Come on. Now you had one job.
2: Can I give you guys a compliment? All sure. The three of you. This was an amazing show today. This back was a really show, good
0: and
2: show
0: it was a
2: today.
0: It's due to our audience.
2: Yeah, and the feedback that we got from our audience. And I love our audience, but y'all got to give us some time to, you know, go back and forth with your comments and stuff like that. But yeah, it was a really great show. I'd see yesterday why you brought this back today.
0: Yeah.
2: We really didn't
0: have a chance to get into it.
2: And I still don't think you got through the questions that you wanted to.
0: No. Yeah. I've got a ton of questions. We've got tons of people on the lines that we didn't even have a chance to get to.
6: I'll be back on Friday.
5: Sorry.
6: Uh-oh.
5: I'm the guest. I'm suggesting show topics.
2: I was actually going to say bring it back soon. I wasn't going to say Friday. I was going to say bring it back soon.
0: We will have to bring it back soon.
6: Yeah.
0: Take another
2: slide. I like Radio Free Fridays. I got stuff I want to talk about. Football season starting, man. Come on.
4: Yeah, man.
0: Oh, God.
4: Shout out to Greg Bryant, the NFL. I knew it was going to be a great show when Greg was going to be in here.
1: Thank y'all for having me.
2: See what I mean? See what I mean, Danny? See, then Greg. See, I knew it was going to be a good show because Greg is in here.
4: I'm sorry.
0: So responsible for all the things.
2: You get two guests that you get like fawn over. Jason and Greg.
4: I said it in the parking lot. I said, if I can't have Jason, I'll take Greg Bryant all day long.
0: Danny was wailing this morning when he saw Greg.
1: Jason wins.
0: Okay.
1: Jason wins.
2: Yeah, you better stop yelling. The police department is right behind you.
4: Real talk.
0: Thank you all. Thank you to everyone. 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KJLH, thank you for turning to the front page where our stories live and our voices lead. I'm Dara Starr Tucker with Greg Bryant, Danny Morrison, Bobo at the board. Stay tuned for the Steve Harvey Morning Show with Adele Amara. 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
1: Well, good morning, Steve. Good morning, everyone. We got the very latest about the fire risk as they climb with these dangerous temperatures that we have around here. We'll talk about what we can do to protect ourselves. Looks like some New Balance shoes were stolen from a SoCal train. Well, not just a few, $150,000 worth. We'll talk about that. The very latest of what's happening when it comes to Uber, how your next ride could be affected. An LAX worker accused in a 24-pound fentanyl case. We'll talk about how all of that developed and more as we get started on this beautiful morning. We're rolling through. Traffic is doing pretty good for the most part. Some of you are having some issues out there. We're dealing with a few things like the problem there at Vermont Avenue on the eastbound 105. There's a traffic hazard there. We'll work around that. Looks like we've got some issues as well. This is going to be at Washington Boulevard, the 700 block. Folks are calling me saying that's going to be maintenance. And the northbound 101 at Melrose, we're dealing with a hazard there in central LA. We'll get it cleared for you here in just a bit, all right? Our KJLH Men's Empowerment Summit is right around the corner, the 12th of September. Are you going to be there, fellas? Good, good. Bring a friend, bring a friend. 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You can find out more details there. Cannot wait to see you out there, all right? More things are coming your way. We've got some comedy shows, some grocery store giveaway cards to give up. It's a lot going on this morning, so stick around. We've got some fun coming your way. It's Adai Lamar, Radio Free, 102.3 KJLH.
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6: Lady, I was looking for.
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6: But this accident, girl, my daughter's in private school, and I can't have this truck accident shaking up my money like that. 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My leg is broke. My back is shot. All I was doing was exiting off the ramp, and bam, truck pushed me off the wall.
7: Bobby.
6: Yeah, it's all bad, Sid. 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Can she really help a brother like me, though?
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6: I appreciate you, Mac. 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
7: Call her.
6: Oh, most definitely. I'm going to call her right now. You said 310-207-9009?
7: Yep, you got it.
6: Oh, for sure. I'll let you know how it goes.
7: 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The law offices of Homa Malayan. 310-207-9009.
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0: make sure you come by and say hello. Bring your shopping list. We're going to shop together, the Sprouts Farmers Market. And it's exactly that when you walk in, like a farmer's market here in Inglewood. Welcome, welcome, Sprouts. And we welcome you this Saturday. All right, we'll see you then. Now, let's move through a little traffic this morning. Some of you are making your way easier than others. Some of you are traveling and having a few problems out there, like your problem at Euclid Avenue from the northbound 101. We'll work with that hazard, as well as the southbound 57 at Covina Boulevard. Heads up in both areas. Be safe out there. Good morning, family. It's a day. Lamar, Radio Free, 102.3 KJLH.
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8: It is time now to run that prank back with the nephew. Nephew, what do you have for us today?
9: I got it for you, Shirley. We are going to run it back. It is your son and my daughter. Your son and my daughter. Yeah, we got to have a conversation, man. We got to talk. Your son, my daughter. This serious stuff right here. So, cat dog, if you would.
8: What?
9: Let's get the.
8: Is it
9: let's
8: though?
9: Get the.
8: Yeah.
9: Yeah. This is all serious stuff. Pranking is big business. I'm not going to keep telling y'all, but the pranking is big business now. This is something for the future. Y'all ain't ready for this now. Pranking is big business.
8: Like AI.
9: Right up on the AI is pranking. Y'all need to understand that.
10: Chat, GPT, all that.
9: Yes.
10: All that.
9: Yeah. Yes. And then pranking. Let's go, Kat.
11: Hello? Hello, I'm trying to reach Darren's father. Is this Darren's father?
12: Yes, it's Darren Singer.
11: Listen, I'm calling you. LaShonda is my daughter. She goes to college up there with your son.
12: Uh-huh.
11: And I'm getting the word I got a few minutes ago was that the two of them then run off and then got married together. I don't know what make them run off and get married
12: Where'd you hear this from?
11: I just got a phone call from one of the kids at the school saying that this the girl that grew up with all through grade school. She called and said LaShonda and Darren then ran off and got married together. And they done it yesterday or something.
12: Wait. I talked to him about 3 days ago, and he ain't done nothing like that, I know. So,
11: they said they did it yesterday. I've been calling LaShonda and calling. Ain't nobody picking up, and I call her. The boy, they give me the boy phone number, and I call him, and ain't nobody picking up and answering nothing. It ain't like my baby girl do like nothing, nothing like this here.
12: Well, it's not like my son to do nothing like that without talking to me first. So let me call down there and talk to Darren and I give me your number and I'll call you back.
11: I'm going down there to that school myself. I'm going to find both of them. Now, I'm going to call you to let you know this. Now, if I find out that my baby girl then ran off and got married because she done got pregnant, I promise you I'm going to do something to that boy of yours if he got my baby pregnant. You hear me?
12: Wait a minute now. You're not going to do nothing to my son. Now, I understand about your daughter. But that's my son now. You're not going down and put your hands on my son.
11: If he got me, that's my only baby I got. That's it.
12: Well, I understand that's your only baby. But that's my only son. And you talking about going to put your hands on him, you're going to have a problem.
11: If he got my baby pregnant, your son, Darren, I'm going to beat his ass.
12: What's your name again? What's your name?
11: Dylan, my name. You hear me? It's my baby.
12: What's your name? What's your name?
11: Dylan. D-I-L-L-A-R-D.
12: I know how to spell your name. Look here, Mr. Dylan. You're not going to put your hands on my son.
11: My baby pregnant, I am. And that's the only reason I can see her doing something like that, because I told her years and years and years, you don't make no baby. You don't make no baby and not be married. You don't do it. If she went off and got married, that means she tried to make it right. That's what she did.
12: Mr. Dillon, listen to me now. I understand that's your daughter. Sorry if she's pregnant or whatever, but let me talk to my son before you go down there trying to do something crazy. Okay.
11: Let me tell you something. Your son didn't coerce my baby girl into getting married and he got her pregnant. I know what's going on. I know what it is.
12: My son ain't done nothing to your daughter. Let me call down there and talk to him before you talk about going down there and putting your hands on somebody.
11: I told my baby, leave them little thugs alone. He ain't nothing but a thug.
12: Whoa. Don't be accusing my son of being no thug now.
11: Well, what kind of man run off and get mad at the age of 20 and ain't talk to the parents or nobody? What make them do something like that?
12: Well, you talking about, I told you my son ain't done nothing to
11: get mad. How are you raising him? How did you raise him? Evidently you didn't raise him right.
12: Wait a minute now. Who the hell are you talking to?
11: I'm talking to you. If my baby pregnant, I'm going to beat your boy. If you done that, you're going to get your toe out too.
12: Hold on. Who the you think you talking to?
11: I'm talking to you. If you get out of place, I'm talking to you.
12: Hold on, man. You ain't put your hands on nobody. You put your hands on my so you don't have a clap. You understand me? That's my son.
11: My baby's been nothing.
12: That's my son you talking about putting your hands on. You gonna have a problem with me.
11: If my baby pregnant, I promise you, she ain't gonna never know her daddy, because I'm gonna do something to that boy. You hear me?
12: Hey, man, that's the last time I want to hear you say you gonna do something to my son now. Now, you go sit on down, gather yourself, and relax for a minute. Let me call my son, and I'll get back to you. Because
11: I got something else I need to tell you.
12: Say it, man. What else you got?
11: I got something else. Before I go down to that school and get the whooping, I want you to know one thing before I get off this phone.
12: What is it, man?
11: Is you listening?
12: Yeah, I'm listening.
11: His nephew Tommy from the Steve Harvey Morning Show. Mr. Darren, you just got pranked by your son, Darren Jr.
13: Oh, my goodness. That boy got better sense than me. No, I got high blood pressure. What the hell? Wait, I call his mama and tell her what the done. Wasting my time fooling me.
11: I gotta ask you, man, what is the baddest? I'm talking about the baddest radio show in the land.
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9: Nah, there you have it. That's the first teaspoon of stupid from the nephew. I will have another teaspoon in another hour that you can digest, and that ought to have you ready for work this morning, because that is my objective, is to make sure you are laughing on the way into that building. That's what I want you doing, laughing on the way into that building.
14: That was like a cup, though.
8: Oh. All right. Thank you, nephew. Coming up next, it is Ask the Riddle-O and Junior right after this.
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7: Well, it's a big bust there at LAX. This is what we're hearing about the story. A 24-year-old man working at LAX and another South Bend man are facing federal charges after authorities said they were caught red-handed attempting to transfer more than 24 pounds of fentanyl inside that airport. Federal authorities say they were monitoring Nigel Angel Nutus along with 23-year-old Anthony Alvera, both residents of Lenox. This was how on August 19th when the two allegedly attempted to exchange these narcotics in the men's bathroom at one of LAX's terminals. Investigators did not say what terminal it was, and they said where the alleged handoff actually occurred. So, but both are being detained, and looks like authorities are taking up this investigation. They said they found 10 brick-shaped packages containing approximately 11 kilograms or 24.3 pounds of fentanyl. Each package was labeled with numbers and the word Rolex. Yeah, we'll keep you advised with this one. We'll keep you advised as it looks like they're saying the case is under investigation. Convicted, each man could face a minimum of 10 years in federal prison and a maximum possible sentence of life. That's according to prosecutors. Yeah. Let's take a look at traffic. Making ways through there. Atlantic Boulevard, the off-ramp from the southbound 5. Collision heads up in that area. Stadium Way from the northbound 110 is tied up. Any issues in this area can cause some major delays because, you know, it just takes one thing to have some bottleneck issues right there. So please be careful. This traffic update is brought to you by the law offices of Home of Malayam. If you've been involved in a car accident or injured, give our office a call. She'll take care of you personally. 310-207-9009. No recovery, no fee. Good morning, family. It's a day. 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
1: Heavy storms hit Gary, Indiana and Northwest Indiana back on August 11th, and more charity organizations are donating to help residents in Gary and Northwest Indiana who've been without power for nearly 2 weeks now. Two weeks they've been without power in Gary.
2: That's not good,
1: yeah,
2: man.
1: It's not at all. Restoration efforts continue there. Residents are frustrated and angry as Indiana Governor Mike Braun has activated the National Guard to assist with restoration efforts, while President Trump has approved an emergency declaration and FEMA can now help. Gary's population is nearly 80% Black, and civil rights leaders want to make sure that the relief efforts are equitable. So there you go.
3: Yes.
1: 80% Black, and that's why a lot of people are saying, you know, it's taking forever for them to get to Gary and for them to reinstate power. I mean, they've been out for 2 weeks. They're saying it's because they're a Black city, all, you know, mostly Black city.
2: And Carla can attest to this. Carla, because we've been through so many hurricanes and heavy storms in the state of Texas. Doesn't relief kick in normally like within 2 or 3 days or less than a week? Doesn't it normally show up pretty quickly?
3: It should. It should. I think the situation with this power company that services Northwest Indiana, Gary, or whatever,
1: Gary.
3: I think they're overwhelmed with the amount of damage that happened to these power lines. Mm-hmm. But then as for your neighboring states and neighboring power
2: companies. That's when your neighboring states come over and they help
3: they
2: out, right?
3: They come in and help if this is too big for your team to handle. And it might be the amount of work that needs to be done. It usually takes longer than the amount of time that they need to restore the power for the residents. But
2: this is when somebody like Chicago would come in because they're right next to them, right?
1: They're still saying, you know, all that's great, but they still are looking at the fact that the city is 80% Black. And
3: Absolutely.
1: Does that have something to do with it? And why is it taking so long?
2: Exactly.
1: If it were not 80% Black,
2: if it was Idaho, it'd have been fixed. That's what we're talking about.
1: Exactly. Exactly. Yes.
3: No excuse. The city, the residents deserve power. It's 2 weeks. Come on now.
1: Two weeks in August?
3: Yeah.
1: I mean, it's ridiculous. Okay. All right. We're going to switch gears here.
2: We're praying for y'all.
1: In entertainment news, rapper The Game, haven't heard from him in a while, but he came out big with this one. He bought his 16-year-old daughter a Maybach for her sweet 16th birthday. And a lot of people on social media had something to say about it. They think it's too much. They think, you know, she's 16, you bought her a Maybach. So here's the question. Do you guys think it's okay for wealthy people to buy their kids rich, expensive gifts?
2: I think there's a line, and you're not supposed to cross it, especially because...
1: And what's that line?
2: I mean, because, you know, if you're doing very well, you want to do something good for your kids, and you want to give them something nice, but then you actually give them... There's no room to grow. If you give them something like that, then there's no
4: room to grow.
2: There's no room to grow. That's, I mean, where you going after a Maybach? Come on, that's what you getting after that?
1: Yes.
4: I think it's wonderful that The Game gave you.
2: What are you getting? It's beautiful that you can do it.
4: Yeah.
2: But
4: yeah.
2: I mean it. And then you look at the age, 16, is that when you do that?
4: Okay, I'm gonna tell you one thing. I found out, Tommy. My parents wasn't rich enough. That's what I found out. The car they gave me, we all walked away from that car. That car?
1: What'd you get? What was your first car? What was your
4: Chevy
1: car?
4: Chevy Cavalier, 1996, blue. it wasn't even automatic, stick shift. They didn't even have the extra $1,000 to make it automatic. They wouldn't do it.
1: Well, it's good to know how to drive
4: his daughter
1: stick.
4: A Maybach, because my parents could have did something. I know we was poor, but come on now. This car? Do you know how hard it was for me to get a girlfriend in that car? I had to do extra stuff.
1: Like, what did you have to do?
4: Like, I had to park and just pull out Omerol. I had to just start wiping tires just to get a girl attention. Because this car wasn't attractive unless I was doing something to it.
1: Oh, okay.
4: Yeah, you see the people coming to the Game gave his daughter a Maybach. Yeah, well, you know, my parents wasn't rich enough. And I'm mad at Delvin and Alicia. They should have did better than this.
3: Look at The Game. Look at The Game.
4: The Game got his daughter a Maybach. He rode this Chevy Cavalier trying to make it look good. We're not doing this.
2: Carla, what was your first vehicle?
3: Oh, I spent $500 of my own money.
2: You bought it.
3: I bought it from my mom's boss. No air condition. None of that.
2: Oh,
3: And I was riding around Houston in my little blue. It was a Dodge something. I used to get out the car exhausted. Mm-hmm. I'm talking about sweating, just t-shirt. Yeah. It was bad. But I think it goes back to what Shirley's original question. It's okay for wealthy people to buy their kids rich, expensive gifts if they're still teaching their kid values.
1: And character, and integrity.
3: And gratitude and patience and all of that. And that the child.
2: You buy me a Maybach right now. You ain't got to teach me nothing else. You ain't got to teach me nothing ever.
1: But at 16, though, do you have enough life experience to take it all in? I mean, you know what I'm saying?
4: You would.
3: If he can afford it, I guess that's what people are saying. If he
1: can afford it, do it.
4: I tell you what that blue Cavalier's taught me. Yeah, I had to roll down my windows, but I appreciate power windows to this day.
2: I don't even know what a Cavalier looked like. I don't even know what it looked like.
4: All that arm action rolling down, that was a lot of work.
1: Had guns, didn't you, Junior?
4: Soon as I could hit a button and the window went down, you couldn't tell me nothing.
1: Well, congratulations. I mean, if you could do it, do it, you know. All right. Finally, Halle Berry recently celebrated her 60th birthday. She got a trip to Fiji. She shared some pictures of her getaway on Instagram. And one of the pictures was of her boyfriend's butt while he was swimming. His naked butt.
2: So see, I don't want to look at that. If you said it was her butt, then I'd be trying to pull it up. I don't want to pull up his butt.
1: All right. Coming up 20 minutes after the hour, there are three states that have primary elections today. We'll talk about it right after this.
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2: Time for a look around the city with my fellow Texan, Adele Lamar. What's going on, girl?
8: Well, New Balance shoes. Oh, my gosh. You would think Nike. Nope, not Nike. $150,000 worth of New Balance shoes stolen right from a boxcar off of our SoCal trains there in San Bernardino. Leonardo Martinez from Paris, California, 29 years old, arrested during a traffic stop in connection with repeated break-ins of these boxcars. So they were on, allegedly, you know, he was a part of the investigation. They pulled him over, found all of these shoes. Yeah, $150,000 worth of New Balance. He's been arrested. Others are connected. So they're asking with anyone with information regarding these break-ins of these boxcars to call the Barstow Sheriff's Station so they can get a handle on this as quickly as possible. Many of you are rolling through traffic this morning and you're having some issues. Florence Avenue on Southbound 110, it's an animal hazard. You're trying to figure out what's going on. That's what's going on. Collision on the Westbound 10 at Arlington and then the Westbound 10 at Alameda. Folks are calling about that. Reported fire. 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It's a day. 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
1: Well, if you live in the following states, please get out and vote in these primaries today. That's Georgia, Oklahoma, and a Senate runoff race in South Carolina. Just a friendly reminder, there are about 70 days left until the midterm elections, and there are 36 gubernatorial races, 35 Senate races, and all 435 House of Representatives.
2: Right.
1: Speaking
2: there
1: of political news, yes. Keisha Lance Bottoms, the former mayor of Atlanta, Georgia, is in a tough race to become Georgia's first black governor. She has told her opponent, Republican nominee Rick Jackson, to stay away from her family. According to thegrio.com, Bottoms posted a video online and said in part, quote, "Politics can be tough, and I'm more than prepared to debate our records, our differences, and our visions for Georgia, but our families should not be dragged into misleading political attacks." She says, "I don't expect a man whose company is accused of treatment of immigrant workers and treating them like indentured servants and defrauding Medicare to listen." Okay, but Slick Rick will hear from us all on Election Day. So there you go.
3: Okay, just, clap back.
1: Mm-hmm,
4: I like how she just did that.
1: Yes. Yeah, I remember it would be interesting to drive past the governor's mansion and know that a black woman is in there, Keisha Lance Bottoms, and because of our votes, you know, in the state of Georgia and or wherever you live, you know, you put someone meaningful and African-American black in office. So, you know, in other words, get out and vote, get registered and make sure you get out and vote, especially in Georgia, Oklahoma, and South Carolina today. Yeah, she can win for sure. Mm-hmm. If we vote, she can win.
4: And surely
1: we put a lot of people in office.
4: But sure, we know where the governor's office is, you know, the mansion. We know where the governor's mansion is. We know where that.
1: Yeah.
4: We pass it all the time.
1: Mm-hmm.
4: If Keisha's in there, would you pull in?
3: Just ran.
1: With all that security that was around that.
4: Can we just pull in, though? Would you pull in?
2: I would. You can't just pull up all the time.
4: Like, who you here to see? Keisha. That sounds good. I'm here to see Keisha.
3: That's
2: and you are. And you are.
4: Like, hello, call up Tommy. Y'all know where the governor mansion at in Atlanta? Y'all know where it's at?
2: Yes. I know where it is.
1: Mm-hmm.
4: Yeah. Well, y'all ain't never thought about just pulling in. Keisha, y'all wouldn't pull in.
2: I mean, I'm going to make sure somebody make a call first, Junior, before I pull up. Yeah. I'm not going.
1: But if you pulled in, then what, Junior? What would you do?
4: Park.
3: And then
4: park. Me, I'll pull it. If I get through the gate, park.
2: Okay, now what?
4: Go to the door.
2: Now what? Now what? You at the door.
4: Take your shoes off and walk in there. Keisha! Place is big. Keisha!
1: And they have a lot of security. So good luck with that.
4: Keisha!
1: All right, coming up at 30.
4: For the win.
1: Yeah, coming up, we got to vote. She can win if we vote. Coming up at 34 minutes after the hour, we're going to ask you guys some random questions right after this.
2: Uh-oh.
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7: 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Or follow us on all of our social medias. Follow me on my social media. I'd love to see you there. ADAILAMAR. I told you I was outside. Where exactly? You can find out there. That's ADAILAMAR. Aday Lamar. All one word. On Instagram. I'm there doing my thing. I can't wait to see you at Larry Lala's Comedy Extravaganza. That's going to be amazing out there. We're doing that on the 29th. That is this weekend as well. So I am really outside. I'm going to be at Sprouts early that morning, then making you laugh with Larry Lala Comedy Extravaganza. That's going to be later on that night. Doors are going to open at 8:15. At 9 p.m., the show gets started. We'll do the stiletto strut early, so fellas, get there early. Ladies, wear your shoes, get your pedicures. They've got a pretty toes contest. We're going to be giving away some pedicure gift certificates. So, ladies, you can have some self-care on us. Gary G-Thang will be there. Alex Thomas, along with so many others. You can grab your tickets at thestandupclub.com or call 310-213-5196. That's 310-213-5196. And we will see you there. All right. Southbound 101 at Coldwater Canyon. The off-ramp is tied up a bit out there. Southbound 405 at Cherry Avenue with a hazard. Then Arlington from the westbound 10. That collision still very active out there, working to get it clear. In the meantime, everybody slow it down. Slow it down. All right. 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You've been in an accident. 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They are bringing your birthdays in the 8 o'clock hour, so jump on it as quickly as possible. Good morning, family. It's a day. 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

0: All right, guys, it's time to ask you guys some random questions. You know how we do. Here we go. All right. Right or wrong? Right or wrong? Listen carefully, guys. What habits have you picked up from your parents and continued throughout your life just without questioning? Something that your parents used to do. Now you do it and you don't question it. Yeah. What? What, Junior?
1: Suspicion.
0: Why suspicion?
1: Because every time I find myself, I don't care what I see, when I see it, I just start saying,
2: Oh my God.
1: So I swear to God, I'm suspicious of everything.
0: You don't trust anyone or anything?
1: I don't trust none of y'all to this day, right now. Y'all my coworkers. Y'all been knowing me all my life. But I suspect y'all of everything. Look at Shirley. Why she laughing that hard? Look at Carl over there, man. I don't know what time it is.
3: Judging.
1: Something going on.
0: Okay. All right. That's good to know about you, Junior. What about you, nephew?
2: I have become my father. So when my kids going somewhere, I want to know where you going, what time you going to get over there. Call me when you get there. Call me when you're on your way back. Who over there? Who all gonna be over there? Right people over there? Don't be over there with the wrong people. I am my father all over again.
0: So really? In that, yes. do you remember when you were a kid and how much that got on your nerves?
2: I remember how it just used to hurt me that my dad didn't know every step I was making.
0: But now you know why.
2: Who over there? I know that boy, I don't like you being around. I know he ain't over there, is he? Okay, keep an eye on him or he over. Yeah.
3: Because it seemed like with our generation, our parents didn't care.
2: My daddy cared, man. He wanted to know who that boy Reggie is. That boy Reggie over there? Don't be around that boy Reggie. He ain't going to be worth for nothing.
0: Right. But the times have changed, though. Times have changed, yeah.
2: But now, right. Shirley, I really got to know where my son at.
0: Yeah, you for know? Sure. That's what I'm saying. Times have changed.
2: I'm looking at the stuff that's going on in this country. I need to know where my boy is. Who you with? Don't go down there by that creek no more. And I don't want you near no water no more.
0: And no, right. And no social media. We didn't have that growing up. Yeah. All right. What is something you insist on refrigerating that you know doesn't need it? What are you putting in the fridge?
3: In my fridge?
2: Don't need it.
0: That doesn't really need it. Yeah. Like, I put bread in my fridge all the time. I just put bread in there.
3: Yeah. Ketchup.
2: I can't put that ketchup in there, Carl.
1: Ketchup is in there.
3: I do. Every now and then, I'll have to remember. Yeah. I don't have to put that in there, but I have ketchup.
1: Y'all don't judge me, but if I go downstairs right now, peanut butter in there.
3: Really?
0: Oh, yeah. Yeah.
2: That makes it harder to spread.
0: It does.
1: Yeah, but the harder I work to get it out that bottle, the better it tastes on the bread. That's what it does. Yeah.
2: That's too much work, Junior.
1: Yeah, but when you get it on that bread, though, after all that work, it's still good.
2: You might well put your peanut butter in the microwave and let it loosen up, son. If you got it too hard, it's too cold.
1: Well, Tommy, if you come over here, don't ask for a peanut butter and jelly sandwich, because the peanut butter is a refrigerator. That's all I can tell you. Don't come over here.
3: That's
1: and
3: what
1: ask
3: you got out of that.
1: Yeah, because you're going to talk about my peanut butter in the refrigerator. Well, don't ask for one when you get over here. Right.
0: How dare you judge my peanut butter?
2: You
0: right.
2: know what you don't have to put in the fridge? You don't have to put all that fruit in the fridge. You know that.
0: No, I don't like cold fruit on my teeth.
3: Are you serious?
0: Yeah.
2: You don't have to put the fruit in there. Plums, grapes.
0: I don't.
2: You don't have to put them in.
0: Because you want them to ripen naturally anyway.
3: Yeah. Now you got fruit flies all in there.
1: All the fruit those in the fridge.
0: And fruit flies are either on the fruit or they're bothering you. What is that about?
2: Hey, I learned from Malcolm Jamal one. If it ain't no fruit fly, it's really something wrong with it.
0: So welcome the fruit flies. Okay.
3: Yeah. All right. Here's you talk to him about that.
2: Malcolm Jamal said, if you go to the grocery store and ain't no fruit flies, ain't
3: it's
2: no
3: wrong with
2: what have genetically they engineered on this produce?
0: Yeah. They already took the seeds out. All right, we didn't get to this one, but anyway, thank you. That's just some random questions we have for you guys. Coming up next, it is the nephew and today's prank phone call right after this.
2: Yay, yay.
4: Hey, this is Kevin Hart. Hold tight. The nephew has another prank call coming up next.
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0: Coming up at the top of the hour, right about 4 minutes after, it is my strawberry letter for today. What is the subject, you ask? It is, he moved on quickly and easily. Okay.
1: And that's what men do.
0: We'll get into it, find out what it's all about in just a few, because right now you hear him, the nephew is here with today's prank phone call. What you got for us, Neff?
1: All right, before we get to the prank, Shirley, I got to tell y'all what happened to me this past weekend. All right.
0: What? What happened?
1: So I'm getting ready to do Baton Rouge, right? Baton Rouge, mm-hmm. Louisiana. Got a comedy show there, and it's all white comedy show. So, mm-hmm. You know, you get prepared, you got to get your white together. Mm-hmm. So Jordan had a football game. All the parents were wearing all white. That son caught my colors at a certain angle. I realized I had on four different whites, y'all. I was like, what kind of white did I pick out? None of my white whitened in the right way. It was just terrible. My pants was a certain white.
0: Kind of
1: my
0: beige-y.
1: My shirt was off white to the pants. I had a cap on. It was Clorox white. And then my white sneakers wasn't no white close to the other whites. I was not a good white at all.
0: But when you left out the house, though, baby,
1: I thought I was clean when I left. Man, that son called me the right way. I was like, what kind of white I got on? This is terrible. So I'm going to try to be a lot more better in Baton Rouge with my white. I'm going to buy me some new white so I can have my white together.
0: Yeah, okay.
1: Because I'm glad my son wasn't looking at his daddy. He was more focused on playing football.
0: Oh, he would have been embarrassed.
1: Daddy really did mess up the whole white thing. It was not good.
2: Well, in Baton Rouge, they're going to look you up and down.
0: Oh, yeah. You put it out there now.
1: Oh, no. I'm going to have my white right.
0: Mm-hmm. Okay. Mm-hmm.
1: Lily white. I'm coming. Lily white. All right,
0: Let us know, Baton Rouge.
1: Yeah, y'all let them know how I looked and how I did. You let them know. All right, here we go. Prank call today is 6 to 10. 6 to 10.
0: Oh, that's our work.
1: Sounds cool, right?
0: Yeah.
1: Sounds simple.
0: That's what time we work.
2: 6 to 10 Eastern,
1: 5 to 9
2: Central.
0: That's right.
1: There you go. 6 to 10. All right. Sounds pretty simple. All right. Mm-hmm. Well, let's get into this prank and see what we got here, guys. Let's just get on in here.
0: Guys.
1: Thank you. Cat dog, if you would.
3: Hello?
4: Hello, I was trying to speak to a Latrenda, please.
3: This is Latrenda. Who is this?
4: Hey, you work at the sandwich shop?
3: Yes, I do. Who is this?
4: Okay, was you there? Did you work last Wednesday, like from 6 to, I guess, 6 to close?
3: Yeah, I work every Wednesday. Yeah, who is this?
4: Hey, my name is Ralph, and I basically, you know, looked around to try and get your phone number. I got a bit of a complaint.
3: Wait. You calling me with a complaint on my cell phone? Who gave you my number?
4: I've done the research to get your number, ma'am. And what I'm calling you about is, while I was in there getting a sandwich and eating, I'm realizing that you came out of the bathroom without washing your hands. And
3: first of all, you need to be calling the corporate headquarters if you got a complaint. Or you call that 800 number on the back of your receipt. Don't be calling my cell phone. Whoever gave you my cell phone, I'm going to whoop they.
4: Hey, listen. The problem is that you coming out not washing your hands.
3: No. The problem, I don't never come out and not wash my hands, first of all. I've been working there for 3 years.
4: Okay.
3: Don't be coming at me with no bull that I hadn't came out and not washed my hands.
4: I guess you ain't been washing your hands for no 3 years. And you coming out, you know, unsanitizing this way you treating people.
3: Hold on. Don't be calling my phone talking about I ain't washed my hands. Like I said, I've been there 3 years. I've been employee of the month 6 times. Don't be coming to me with none of this bull.
4: I don't know how you employee of the month. You must be the nasty employee of the month because you're coming out, you're not washing your hands. I saw you scratch your head and your face. And you ain't putting no gloves on.
3: Who is? I always put gloves on my hands.
4: You ain't have no gloves on there last Wednesday.
3: I don't know who the hell you think you are, but don't be calling my phone with this. You need to be calling headquarters if you got a complaint.
4: I tell you what, I'm going to call headquarters. I'm coming there tomorrow to see if you're going to be up in there with some gloves on or you're going to come out there out of the bathroom again with the same thing.
3: Come on up there. I'm going to be there from 6 to close. 6 to close. And I bet you if you come up there tomorrow, I'm going to make a sandwich out your.
4: You're going to do what?
3: I'm going to make a sandwich out your.
4: Who you think you talking to?
3: Yo, you said your name was Ralph, right? Don't be calling my phone with this.
4: Hey, let me tell you something. All I'm saying to you is this right here. If I come up in there tomorrow and find out you ain't got them gloves on, you gonna mess around and get whooped.
3: You gonna whoop my 6 to 10? I'm going to be up there from 6 to 10, and I ain't going to call nobody. I ain't calling my brothers, my cousins, my uncles, or nothing. I'm going to whoop your by myself.
4: Excuse me, you finna try to take on a man?
3: I'm going to whoop your by myself. That's what I said.
4: You need to get your little nasty behind in the bathroom and wash your hands put one of them nets on your hand so you don't be coming up there some people food like that.
3: Bring your on up there, 6 to 10, you know where I work, 6 to 10, and I'm going to whoop your
4: who you think you talking to?
3: I don't even know who the you are, but I'm going to know your tomorrow. I'm going to know you tomorrow. Bring your on up there, 6 to 10, and I'm going to whoop your
4: I'm coming up there tomorrow.
3: Come on.
4: Coming up there tomorrow. Matter of fact, I'm going to show you how to be sanitized. I'm going to be with some gloves on. Do you hear me?
3: You going to be my and you steady talking about whooping my that's cool. Bring your up there and we're going to see who's going to get their whooped. What kind of man is you anyways to be talking about fighting a woman? You a you a
4: what you call me?
3: A B-T-H.
4: I'm coming up there to see you tomorrow. Is you going to be ready when I get up there?
3: What kind of you anyways going to call up here talking about you going to fight female over some hand wash? Bring your over and I'm going to show you what it is. 6 to 10. I'm going to be here at 6. Matter of fact, I'm going to be there at 5:45. Bring your up here before I clock in and I'm going to whoop your.
4: Who you think you talking to?
3: See, I don't give a who I'm talking to. Bring up here tomorrow, 6 to 10. You gonna see what's up.
4: I got one more thing to say to you before I come up there tomorrow.
3: I don't give a what you got to say. I don't care. I'ma whoop your say that.
4: I got one more thing I need
3: what?
4: To say.
3: What
4: listen to me.
3: To say? What?
4: Are you listening?
3: What?
4: This is Nephew Tommy from the Steve Harvey Morning Show.
3: Who you? You say who? This is who?
4: Hey, this Nephew Tommy from the Steve Harvey Morning Show. Man. You just got pranked by your coworker.
3: Man, you man. See, man, y'all got me, man. That's all right. 6 to 10 tomorrow, I got something for her. She going to have to watch her back every hour. Every hour on the hour, I got something for her. I ain't going to hurt her, but I'm definitely going to do her in tomorrow. Believe that.
4: Was you ready, though?
3: I was, hell yeah. I was going to whoop go, man. You don't even know what you had in store for you. You was going to have your uncle come pull me off, and that probably wouldn't have been enough either.
4: Hey, I got one more thing to ask you, baby girl. What is the baddest radio station in the land?
3: You already know, the Steve Harvey Morning Show.
1: And now you have it. Keep it stupid.
0: You did that. You did
1: Thank
0: that.
1: You. It is written.
0: Okay.
1: All right. Nephew Tommy and friends, all white. House Party Comedy Show. It is going down this Saturday night in Baton Rouge, Louisiana. The River Center Theater. Tickets on sale right now. Picking up my white today. Okay? Today.
0: Make sure it matches. Make sure they all match.
1: It's going to match.
0: Okay.
1: It's going to match. Laying in the cut, you already know. Roanoke, Virginia, the nephew is coming to tell the whole story in your city. Saturday, September the 26th. I will be there. Berglund Performing Arts Theater. That's Nephew Tommy. Don't cancel me out. Stand up comedy show. And we going to do what? We going to roll the tape. That's right. We going to roll the tape. Lights, camera, action. Dressed to be your best. If you got warrants and you know you got warrants, you might want to sit in the back. You know, don't do it. Don't do it. I'm telling you.
0: All right, Nephew. Thank you. Coming up next, my strawberry letter. The subject, he moved on quickly and easily. We'll get into that right after this.
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0: 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What's going on, Aday?
1: Thank you, thank you, thank you. We are moving through our morning talking to fellas that are trying to debate what time to get there for the KJLH Men's Empowerment Summit. I advise you to get there super early because we serve breakfast. So come out, have breakfast with your boys, and then get ready for an amazing, amazing day. The Empowerment Summit is on the 12th of September. We're excited about it. Fellas, come on through. Breakfast will be served bright and early. Everything else kicks off at 9 a.m. So breakfast, probably get there about 8. And then, of course, once you have breakfast, go ahead, get inside of the main auditorium there of the Cal State Dominguez Hills. We'll have our keynote speaker there. And then, of course, different things all throughout the day until 3 p.m. And yes, registering is free and the breakfast is free. The ladies of KJLH, we slave all night long cooking your breakfast. Okay. We slave for days trying to figure out who's going to cater.
2: That's true.
1: Let's take a look at traffic. Lakewood Boulevard on the eastbound 91. There's a hazard out there. Heads up. That's going to be there for a minute. Northbound 405 or 605 at Beverly Boulevard. There's a hazard. And then, of course, we're going to deal with the westbound 210 at Polk Street on the on-ramp there with the collision there. I mean, it takes a lot to fix. I mean, decisions. This caterer does this. This one has this. I mean, it's so hard.
3: Oh. You're making something so simple seem so impossible.
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0: please try to do it in the early part of the day. They're saying even in the evening, it's still warm outside. So take precautions, right? Watch out for our seniors, our kids. We make sure that we're not leaving anyone in the car, not a person nor a pet. We want to make sure that we're being hydrated, that we're doing what we can. If you are without air in your home, you can go to libraries, you can go to the malls, get anywhere where they have some AC, all right? Look out for our seniors, check on them in their homes, make sure they are cool there. And the thing about overheating and having heat exhaustion is sometimes they don't even realize it. Seniors may not even realize that they are struggling with the heat. So make sure we watch out for them and get them water. And guys, not just water, put some of those electrolytes in there to restore the body, right? After the sweat, you lose all of those things. You want to replenish that. Do what you can. Extreme heat will continue for several days. We'll keep you advised. But in the meantime, let's stay safe out there, all right? Vermont Avenue from the Northbound 101. It's a hit and run. No injuries out there to report. That's the good news. And then we're back over at New Hampshire on 117th Street. These are city streets in West LA that are tied up with the collision. The westbound 60 at Rosemead Boulevard, working to get that clear. In the meantime, just be careful. All right. 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You've been in an accident. That's not the bad news. Well, yeah, that is pretty bad news, but it's going to get worse if you hadn't called the SOS Lawyers, because those insurance companies, they smell the blood. They are coming in. They're going to make sure that they try to hold on to every penny that's yours. But the SOS Lawyers, they go in and they put up the fight for you while you get better. Give them a call at 877-SOS-SOS-1. That's 877-SOS-SOS-1. Good morning, family. It's a day. 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

0: You're listening to the Steve Harvey Morning Show. Surrounding areas, listen up. A day has something for you.
1: I love that song. C.I. Okay. We're going to have some fun at Larry Lala's Comedy Explosion this Saturday. Ladies, get your pedicures done. Bring out the heels. We're going to do something fun before the show even gets started. Doors are going to open at 8:15. G-Thang is going to be in the house, so you know he's going to be hilarious. Alex Thomas, my brother, going to be in the house. We've got Regina Givens. She's going to be making everybody laugh. She's there representing for the ladies. Henry Coleman, funny man, will be there. Grab your tickets so you can be there. TheStandUpClub.com or call 310-213-5196. DJ Ism will be there. Larry Lala and his beautiful wife. Oh, they're just a little love story. I love them. I love them together. So, yeah, come on out. Have some fun. I'm going to be giving away some pedicure certificates. So, ladies, you can do your own self-care days after you have a lot of laughs with us. So, we will see you this Saturday. Let's make some moves out here in traffic, right? Some of you are rolling, but it's a slow ride. Southbound 110 is Sepulveda Boulevard. There's a hazard out there. Heads up. It's going to be there for a minute. Crenshaw Boulevard for the westbound 105 has a crash. Heads up in that area. Slow down and take it easy. All right. We've got birthday shout outs coming up. Those of you that are celebrating your birthday, we're going to show you some love. And love is always brought to you by the SOS Lawyers. You've been in an accident. You shouldn't stress. Give them a call at 877-SOS-SOS-1. All right. Those of you celebrating your birthday, I have an idea. Come hang out with Larry Lettuce. Comedy Explosion. Yeah, we'll show you some love out there for your birthday, too. All right. Good morning is a day. 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

0: 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All right, let's take a look at this birthday list. We're rolling out. Folks are calling me, telling me they're having some issues out there on the highways and byways. We'll get to those in a bit. Janice King is 37, Moreno Valley. Happy birthday to you. We've got Amaya and Amir Williams, 5 years old in Riverside. These two little twins, we love that. Big five. We got Caviar Galbert. Did I get it right? Caviar Galbert in L.A. Happy birthday. Michael Hines, Jr., 33 in Vegas. Wyona Slush is 67 in Inglewood. Marilyn Johnson is 57. Helen Wren, 78 in L.A. Samantha O'Fally, 54 in Carson. Wilson Miles, happy birthday to you. Lori Talley of Carson is celebrating. Yolanda Clemens is the big 6-0. Emmanuel Williams of Compton celebrating, along with Wanda Harden of Hawthorne. Shaquan Hunter is 36 in Inglewood. And Renee, did they switch this? Chicken McZeal? All right. Renee Chicken McZeal of LA, happy birthday. Happy birthday to all of you that are celebrating today. Do your birthday dance. We see you. All right. Let's take a quick look in traffic. You're making moves out there as well, huh? Not just on the dance floor for your birthday. You're rolling around out there, getting through on the eastbound 91, even though that collision at Lakewood Boulevard is still there, very active. You're back over at La Tierra Boulevard on the off-ramp, maneuvering there from the northbound 405 against that hazard. And the westbound 10 has you skipping around a bit there on the northbound White Avenue with that hazard in Baldwin Park. So careful in all areas, all right? Good morning, family. It's a day. Lamar, Radio Free, 102.3 KJLH.
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0: 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You can find out what's happening there. The KJLH Men's Empowerment Summit, there's a lot of information there on the website. Fellas, your chance to come out and really enjoy yourselves. It's your day, the 12th of September. We're going to have you there at Cal State Dominguez Hills. A full day. Get there early. I'd say 8 a.m.-ish for breakfast. 9 a.m. is when everything is going to kick off with our keynote speaker. We'll be there all day until 3 p.m. Full of resources, information, opportunities for you to share and talk about the journey of manhood. So we would love for you to come out, be a part of it. It's huge. It's getting bigger and bigger each year. I love that. That means you guys are talking and sharing. So we'll see you out there again. That's the 12th of September, that Saturday, Cal State Dominguez Hills. We will see you there. Moving through traffic this morning. Well, it's not as easy as we thought it would be. A lot of folks are getting back on the highways and byways. Long Beach Unified School District, this is their first day back at school. So keep that in mind. If you're in that area, slow down. The kids are back at it, all right? Look, we got a few problems out there. The Northbound 110 at Slauson Avenue. It's slow and go with an animal hazard there. Fairfax Avenue from the 10. That's the eastbound 10. That's going to be a problem. And Northbound 405 at La Tijera. That's going to be a little slow and go for you as well. When we come back, I want to talk to you about a $100 million claims program that's going to be available to residents in Garden Grove. You remember when that CKN Aerospace explosion happened out there where 50,000 people were evacuated back in May? Well, there's a program, details on how to apply. We're trying to get all that for you coming up next, all right? So good morning. Good morning. We're rolling. It's a day. Lamar, Radio Free, 102.3 KJLH.
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1: Time for a look at the city. Hey, a day. What is happening in L.A.?
2: Well, L.A. is talking about what's happening in San Diego. We are so proud of our sis, my sis, Kwanzaa Jones, and her husband, Jose Feliciano. They are now the proud owners of the San Diego Padres. Oh, my goodness. I'm so proud of her. They came in and got the team $3.9 billion. San Diego has given them a warm welcome. If you know my girl Kwanzaa, you know she brings the energy, right? She's done a whole chant, a song called All In, We're Gonna Win. The team, the whole, all of San Diego is just really loving her. They've coined it the Kwanzaa energy. She's so supercharged. The first Black woman to have an MLB co-ownership. We are so proud of her. Jose, they coming together as a team have done some amazing things throughout our country. If you remember, she was on with us not too long ago, a few months back, when they were coming in helping with the Apollo, making sure that everyone was aware that the Apollo was coming back after their renovations and getting the younger generation familiarized with what the Apollo has been to so many careers of the artists that we love, the icons. They've got the tour bus that they take all across the country to all the HBCUs, and it's just been amazing. And for them to still keep giving and giving now with the Padres, looks like we're going to have to roll to San Diego and root them on. I'm so happy for them. So congratulations to Kwanzaa and Jose. Now, let's take a look at traffic. We've got problems out there on the westbound 91 at Bellflower Boulevard. Collision, it's out there in Santa Fe Springs. Work around that. We're going to get there westbound 10 at Fairflex Drive. That's a hazard for you, so careful as you approach, all right? Stay tuned for your chance to win a $100 Sprouts gift card to spend on fresh, healthy must-haves at Sprouts Farmers Market, the newest location here in Englewood at Crenshaw and 85th. I'll be out there Saturday from 10 to 2. You should come by and see me. I've got the details coming your way. Good morning, family. It's a day. 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
4: 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Kim. Fred Hammond. Jacqueline Carr, Avery Sunshine, and more. 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

0: There you go. Mm-hmm.
1: Right.
0: There you go.
2: And the thing about it is, as the Lord would have it, you came back the same. We never could tell a difference, ever.
0: It took a while for the voice to strengthen up, though. You know what I mean?
2: But we
0: it took
2: didn't
0: a
2: while, know that. It, yeah, we didn't know yeah. that.
1: A prank yeah.
0: call. There you go. Mm-hmm.
1: Right.
0: There you go.
2: And the thing about it is, as the Lord would have it, you came back the same. We never could tell a difference, ever.
0: It took a while for the voice to strengthen.

0: I'm so stupid, y'all. I caught myself trying to go have surgery right quick. Who do that?
1: And come back to the radio. Come on, man.
2: Go have surgery right quick.
0: We're going to go do this right quick. We ain't going to tell the kids. We ain't going to tell nobody. We're going to go do this right quick and get on back like ain't nothing happened. Man.
2: Okay.
0: It was supposed to be a 4-hour surgery, turned into 9 hours and some change, and woke up with a trach in your throat. And she was like, I had to take your mama outside. Oh, Lord, I'm in trouble.
2: I got one more question before we get here, Tommy. You have to tell us this, Tommy.
3: What?
0: Okay.
2: While you was in that gown and you was going through surgery, did you look at yourself and say you were still sexy? Did you do that?
1: Turn around.
0: Junior, I actually talk about that gown on stage. I just couldn't wrap my mind around that gown. I just could not do it. I ain't open like that. I don't like myself out like that.
3: You're not that one to share like that.
0: No, I had on two gowns, Shirley. One from the back, one from the front. I made a nice little dress in there. Nice little dress.
3: The great part is you rang the bell and you're fine now. Love you and we're so happy for you.
4: Mm-hmm. Your victory and the same message to the cancer survivors out there listening.
3: Uh-huh.
4: It's your journey, your victory. Yep, there you go.
0: There is hope and there is God. And let me tell you, He is amazing. In the words of my uncle, talk to God. He would love to hear from you. Until tomorrow, y'all be in peace.
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8: Well, before we get to that, oh my goodness. Ontario, Canada, Doug Ford over there is quite upset with President Trump. He runs that part of the country there, threatens to cut off all electricity to the United States. The red states will be hit hard. This is all over President Trump escalation with these tariffs. He's calling Trump a loser, a bully, saying that he can kiss his... Yep, he said that he is putting everything on the table for maximum impact. He wants our economy to feel the pain. He is not afraid of Trump. Again, a bully, a loser is what he's calling him. He says he does love the American people, but the bullying has to stop. Trump responded, lots of bluster, et cetera, et cetera, et cetera, et cetera. Oh, Lord. In the meantime, you want to have something to laugh about? We need something to laugh about. Larry Lala's Comedy Extravaganza is going down this weekend. I'm inviting you to come be a part of it. I'm bringing the Stiletto Strut, the Pretty Toes contest is going down. Larry Lala and his wife do an amazing job with this. Doors are going to open at 8:15. Show starts at 9 p.m. Go to thestandupclub.com or call 310-213-5196 and get your tickets. Alex Thomas, G-Thing, the whole crew, we're all waiting for you to have some fun. I'm going to give away some certificates for free pedicures so you can have a day of leisure and self-care, ladies. So come on out. Ladies, get there. Fellas, meet us there. It's going to be a reason to laugh. There's so much going on in the world. We need some laughter, all right? Law McHugh is coming up next. He's got some tickets for you. He's coming your way. Lon is out today. Okay, all right. Well, we'll just see what's going down. We got some great music coming up for you. And, of course, some great tickets. So come on through. All right. Good morning, family. It's a day. Lamar, Radio Free, 102.3 KJLH.
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0: I am your nephew from your favorite Uncle Ricky Ruckus, sitting in for Lama Q, and I'm right here, rocking with you. Let's go, KJLH, baby.
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2: Just simply can't. It's the love we shared through the years. 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Somebody I can hold all my life. 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

0: 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It's your nephew from your favorite Uncle Ricky Ruckus. That was Tank with Yes, spinning off that classic flowetry. Yeah. And you know what? Sometimes you gotta stop moving long enough to say two words that we probably don't say enough. And that's thank you. Thank you to the people that show up. Thank you to the people that check on you. The people that support you when they don't have to. So right now, I want to send a special thank you to everybody that's ever been there for me. And while I'm doing that, think about who you need to thank today. And don't just thank it. Go tell them. It's KJLH, baby.
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2: Hello, hello, hello. How you feeling, first of all?
1: I'm all right. How you feeling?
2: I'm feeling absolutely marvelous.
1: Okay.
2: Hey, favorite nephew. What's this up? Your favorite uncle.
1: What's up, man? How you doing?
2: Doing great. Doing great, brother.
1: Yes,
2: this
1: sir.
2: Is Truck Driver Cal. Hey, man, can I get you to play a record for your favorite uncle?
1: Yes, sir. What you need?
2: We all going through some stuff. How about some Earth, Wind, and Fire? Keep your head to the sky.

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0: your nephew from your favorite Uncle Ricky Ruckus, sitting in for Llama Q. We got to take a moment right here. Some sad news just came down today. We're learning that the legendary singer, songwriter, actress, and humanitarian Dolly Parton has just passed away at the age of 80. When you talk about Dolly Parton, you're talking about somebody whose impact went way beyond country music. Jolene, 9 to 5. She wrote I Will Always Love You, a song that would go on to be one of the biggest records ever through Whitney Houston. But beyond music, Dolly gave back through her imagination library. She helped put books into the hands of millions of children around the world. A true American icon whose music and generosity touched generations. Rest in peace to the legendary Dolly Parton. She was 80 years old.
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0: Free, 102.3 KJLH. That's Johnny Gill. A dance, a kiss. It's your nephew from your favorite Uncle Ricky Ruckus sitting there for Lon McHugh. Hey, let me put y'all on the cheat code right quick. And I don't tell everybody this, so I need you to just listen up right quick. Let me turn this music down. If you want KJLH tickets, you want tickets to the hottest concerts in LA, you gotta pull up on Bobo on Wednesdays. Repeat, you gotta pull up on Bobo on Wednesdays. You don't have to sit on the phone. You don't have to be a caller 1023. You just gotta pull up on Bobo Wednesdays on the street meets. So I'm letting you know where he gonna be tomorrow. He in Carson, South Bay Pavilion, near the corner of Del Amo and Avalon, right in front of the Buffalo Wild Wings. 1 p.m.-ish. And I say ish because, you just got to be there. It could be a little early, a little later. Tomorrow, Carson, South Bay Pavilion. Prizes to be determined. Bobo with the street meet. Don't say I ain't never told you nothing. Nephew got you, y'all. I got you.
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0: 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That's Lance Ferguson, Brazilian Rhyme. This is your nephew from your favorite Uncle Ricky Ruckus, sitting there in for Llama Q. And if that right there had you moving a little bit, keep the energy, because Bruno Mars is bringing the romantic tour to SoFi Stadium. You heard Risk It All. You heard I Just Might. You heard 24K Magic. Now get ready to feel it live. KJLH welcomes you to the Bruno Mars romantic tour at SoFi Stadium. Two big nights in Inglewood, October the 2nd and 3rd. Special guest. Oh, man, it's going to be crazy. Center stage. 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

0: 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Pull up.
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0: 102.3 KJLH. It's your nephew from your favorite Uncle Ricky Ruckus sitting there for Llama Q. That was Inglewood's own Sir with Nothing Even Matters. 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You rocking with KJLH. 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
1: So let me say something, because I got something to say. Song is called Forgive Them.

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If you buying any selling, I think I'm too real for these labels. 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

0: 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Your nephew from your favorite Uncle Ricky Ruckus. That was The Emotions, Best of My Love. And I gave y'all the best of my love today. It's time for me to go. It's time for Tammy Mack and the Tammy Mack Show. Her and my brother Emmett is on the way. I wanted to remind y'all that tomorrow is the street meet with Bobo. It's going down to the South Bay Pavilion near the corner of Del Amo and Avalon Boulevard, right in front of the Buffalo Wild Wings. It's going down at 1 p.m.-ish, so you might want to put that on your schedule so you can get there, because he might have some tickets for you. You feel me? You feel me? Yeah. And this is the end of our fun. I was just sitting there for Llama Q for yesterday and today. So if you want to catch me, you got to catch me on Friday nights, 12 a.m. to 5 a.m. for the Ricky Ruckus Show. And you can also catch the weekly wrap-up on the weekends through the Guy Black Show, through Cameron's show, the Top 20. Yeah. So we will see each other. It's not a goodbye. It's just I'll see you later. All right. Love y'all. Peace out.
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0: 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Good afternoon, everybody. It's Tammy Mack. I hope you're doing swell. I hope you're doing well on this Taco Tuesday.
1: Yes.
0: I tell you, everyone, and when I say everyone, I mean everyone. Everyone is mourning the death of singer Dolly Parton. Even the President of the United States has asked that flags be flown at half staff for a week for wow. Dolly Parton.
1: Wow.
0: Dolly Parton had absolutely no enemies. Everyone loved Dolly Parton. Her spirit, her energy, her positivity. I mean, Dolly Parton was an enemy to no one. Mm.
1: That's something to be said.
0: And it shows in all of the social media posts that are happening right now. It absolutely shows in every social media post that she was everyone's gal. Mm. Dolly Parton was everyone's gal. It's just a great... Of course, we're going to talk about Dolly throughout the show. Because, like I said, everyone loved her. And she was a bona fide, super duper star.
1: Yes.
0: Bonafide super duper star. So we're definitely going to get into Dolly Parton and her life and also what she did for the black community.
1: Okay, here for that.
0: Yeah. Tomorrow, Bobo is going to be at South Bay Pavilion near the corner of Del Amo and Avalon Boulevard in front of Buffalo Wild Wings. So you can go and check him out tomorrow. If you've been involved in an accident, the SOS Lawyers want you to know, Hard Facts of Life show, Attorney Johnson and the SOS Lawyers are the ones you need. So give them a call. 877-SOS-SOS-1. Lock that in. 877-SOS-SOS-1. 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
2: 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The lineup is packed, starring Mary Mary, Kim, Fred Hammond, Jacqueline Carr, Avery Sunshine, and more. 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

0: 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It's Tammy Mack. Hello, everybody. Good afternoon. Good Taco Tuesday to you. Taco Tuesday. Dolly Parton. Dolly Parton. Dolly Parton Day. What it is. We lost Dolly Parton at the age of 80. Today.
1: Wow.
0: A lot of people are remembering her.

0: about 10 months ago, she posted a video talking about her having some medical issues, mm-hmm. and she had to cancel some projects. 4 days ago, she had to cancel appearing at the opening of Dollywood, of their new ride. And a year ago, her husband Carl passed away, and she said that she had neglected her own health trying to take care of Carl. You know, make sure everything was all good with Carl, her husband, who passed away. And so we lost her today, this morning. Mm.
1: Dolly Parton. I'm learning a lot about her. I didn't know a whole lot, but she's mm-hmm. such a pleasant woman.
0: Like a yeah. woman. I mean, she was the best. When it came to putting reporters in their place in a nice kind of way, like she did it so well.
1: Yeah.
0: You didn't know what she was doing.
1: Yeah.
0: You know, she was just amazing with the media. And I think that's why she became a media darling as well. But her nephew is who made the official announcement today about the death of Dolly Parton.
2: Hey, everyone. My name is Brian Seaver, son of Cassie Parton. And I'm representing the Parton and Owens family today, announcing the passing of my Aunt Dolly, Rebecca Parton Dean, sister, sis, Aunt Granny to one generation and Gigi to the next. This video announcement is something Dolly asked of me years ago before I fully absorbed it as a future reality. As her head of security for more than two decades, a role my father Larry held before me, I have imagined the heaviness of this moment, but haven't truly felt it until now. It is an honor. An honor that is mixed with absolute pride and great sadness. But sadness lies with us, not with Dolly. Dolly has lived in the light and is in the arms of Jesus, surely met by Carl, her parents, and countless others who have watched her and longed for her to meet them in the heavens. I first went on the road with Dolly as a kid, getting a taste of the road life in the early 1980s. Dolly opened doors not just for me, but for her entire family to reach the potential we didn't even know was possible. Dolly also opened doors for generations of singers, songwriters, musicians, and dreamers from every walk of life and across every continent. By her example, we believed that anything was possible. She never saw a door she couldn't open, and the doors she opened made and changed history. My family and I have shared a lifetime of beautiful memories with Dolly, but so have you. She has always been on your television, your record player, your CD, and on your phone playlist, becoming an extended part of your family, whether you liked it or not. Our family and the team she has entrusted with her legacy will work diligently to ensure her spirit will live with us forever. Dolly was a farmer, just like her daddy. He farmed the soil, she farmed songs and happiness. Dolly called me and said she wants to rest in a beautiful bed of plush cotton because after a life wearing heavy rhinestones, she finally deserves to be comfortable and have some rest. Rest in peace, Aunt Dolly, Aunt Granny, Gigi. May God bless Dolly Parton, and may God bless you all. She will always love you.
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0: 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Eric Benet, who's going to save us? 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
1: As he always does.
0: To the Women's Health Expo. 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The world is honoring and remembering the life of singer, actress, writer, philanthropist, humanitarian Dolly Parton.
1: Yes. Learned so much today.
0: Learning so much about Dolly today?
1: Learning so much, yeah.
0: I mean, one of my favorite movies was 9 to 5 with Lily Tomlin and Dolly Parton. Oh, my God. That was one of my favorite movies. And it's where her song, Working 9 to 5, came from. We'll talk more about it in the tea room. But Dolly Parton never received the Medal of Freedom, the Presidential Medal of Freedom. It's the highest honor you can receive from the President of the United States. Mm. So when Barack Obama was notified that she never received it, he said, I thought maybe she did. That's why I didn't give it to her, right? And so he said, I'll tell Joe to give it to her.
1: Okay.
0: Well, not totally true. She was offered the Presidential Medal of Freedom from Donald Trump. But her husband, Carl, was sick. She didn't want to leave his side.
1: Okay.
0: So she declined it.
1: That's a good woman.
0: So then Joe Biden tried to give it to her.
1: Okay.
0: But that was during COVID. And she didn't want to travel because of COVID-19. And then Trump tried again. I would imagine that would be this administration, right?
1: Right.
0: And she said she didn't want to accept it because she didn't want it to turn into a political thing. She didn't want to be involved with politics. She didn't want to, you know, because she had turned it down from Joe. And she, so the timing was all wrong, basically. Because Trump tried the first time, then Joe tried the second time. And now if Trump tries again, now people are going to make my getting a Presidential Medal of Freedom about politics. And that's not what I'm about. Yeah. And she said, I don't really care about many of those awards anyway. Here's her telling the story herself.
2: You know, Dolly, we read that President Obama's biggest mistake was not giving you the Medal of Freedom. And he said he's going to call his friend Joe. Well, have you heard from Joe? Otherwise known as President Biden?
3: Well, I actually have. To be honest, in all fairness, I got offered the Freedom Award from the Trump administration. I couldn't accept it because my husband was ill. Then they asked me again about it, and I wouldn't travel because of the COVID. So now I feel like if I take it, I'll be doing politics. So I'm not sure. I don't work for those awards. It'd be nice, but I'm not sure that that I even deserve it, but that's a nice compliment for people to think that I might deserve it.
2: Well, you definitely do.
4: I think everyone pretty thinks you might deserve it.
0: If anyone deserves it, Dolly Parton deserves it. Just for not accepting it.
1: I'm signing off on that. Yeah, she's a good woman.
0: Three times? You said no?
1: Yeah.
0: Three times. That means that there are so many other things that mean more to her.
1: Absolutely.
0: Number one, family, right?
1: Yeah.
0: I can't come. My husband's sick. I'm
1: that's solid.
0: I'm not
1: going
0: to be
1: able
0: to do it.
1: I can't come get an award because my husband said
0: the highest award.
1: That's
0: the highest award a civilian can receive.
1: Any other, I don't know many women that's going to do that. That's solid.
0: Or men. Don't put it on women. I don't know many women or men that would do that.
1: That's very solid.
0: Honorable. No, very honorable.
1: This might be my favorite white woman right here.
0: But she also talks about how blessings mean more to her than money.
3: People are always asking me, what do you want people to say about you 100 years from now? I always say, I want them to say, dang, don't she still look good for her age? But all joking aside, I think people will remember us for who we were, not how many records we sell.

0: how much money we make, because I have always said that I've always counted my blessings far more often than I count my money, and my blessings are many.
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1: When you know that they play the music that you love, they're going to have something that's your jam.
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0: gotta let him know. T.I. I tell you, today's a sad day, man.
1: It's a sad day.
0: Dolly Parton. I had something.
1: The greatest white woman in history. You lost the brain.
0: You don't have to say that. You don't have
1: the greatest
0: say.
1: White woman in history today. I'm learning so much. I'm just in awe.
0: Dang, I always find stuff and don't.
1: Now, Whitney did this song justice.
0: Well, you know, Dolly Parton made... Let's talk about this.
1: Yeah.
0: Dolly Parton made about $10 million off of Whitney Houston's version of I Will Always Love You, right?
1: Right.
0: And she donated that money to a lot of black causes.
1: Come on, Dolly.
0: Specifically the black community in Nashville.
1: Come on, Dolly.
0: Just in case y'all didn't know that.
1: DC.
0: That's what she had
1: I'm
0: done.
1: Talking about.
0: That's what Dolly had did. So thank you, Dolly, for caring about the community.
1: Did they ever perform the song together?
0: Not that I know of. Not that I know of. There were, I'll give you just four times that Dolly Parton looked out for black people, as a matter of fact. Well, four I can remember. So after earning $10 million in royalties from Whitney Houston's version of I Will Always Love You, Dolly Parton invested some of that money into a historically black neighborhood in Nashville, something she later said felt fitting given Whitney Houston's impact on the song.
1: Come on.
0: During the height of the Black Lives Matter movement, Dolly publicly voiced her support, saying, "Do we think our little white asses are the only ones that matter?" No. She made it clear that black lives matter too. When Beyonce faced backlash from some country music fans over her move into the country genre, which we remember that happened not long ago, Dolly defended her publicly, supporting Beyonce's right to make country music, and then later celebrated her success with Cowboy Carter by showing up at the game in the Cowboys uniform.
1: The Thanksgiving Day game.
0: Mm-hmm. Dolly also created the Imagination Library, which provides free books to young children, regardless of their family's race or income, giving black families access to the same early literacy resources as millions of other households. Those are just a few things that she's done.
1: That's all right.
0: So
1: I like Miss.
0: She's
1: Carter.
0: Always spoken up and spoken out. The real deal of it all is, how does she do it and still maintain her fan base and still maintain her superstar legendary status? Mm-hmm. That is where the uniqueness and the greatness of her comes from.
1: Yeah.
0: You know, regardless of whose side she's on, and oftentimes she was on the side of love, mm-hmm. and on the side of kindness.
1: Yeah.
0: But oftentimes, regardless of whose side she was on, everyone still remained to have love for Dolly Parton. Let's talk about I Will Always Love You. Speaking of love, she spoke about exactly how the song came up. I'm not sure if many of you know or not, but Dolly Parton used to be on a television show. Back in the 70s and the 60s, they used to have these variety shows.
1: Okay.
0: They were all the rage. Like Carol Burnett was a variety show. Laugh-In was a variety show. The shows where they sang and they danced. Uh-huh. Sonny and Cher was a variety show. The Jacksons had a variety show. So there was a variety show that Dolly Parton was on. And this is how, through that variety show, she created the song I Will Always Love You, which she made a hit twice, and then Whitney Houston made it a hit.
2: Back in 1967, I had the good fortune of getting to be the girl singer on the Porter Wagoner show. Some of you might remember that. And when I started working with Porter, I told him I had come to Nashville to be my own star and to have my own group. But the money was so good, I told Porter I would stay for 5 years, and he agreed to that. Well, 5 years came, and I wanted to go, and the show was doing great, and Porter was having a real hard time with that, and he was stubborn. We used to fight like cats and dogs because we were both stubborn. But anyhow, I told him I wanted to go on out on my own, so he was just having a fit about it, and we argued a lot, and I thought, he's never going to listen to me. He's not hearing a word I'm saying. So why don't you just go home, do what you do best, write a song.

So I went home, wrote a song about it, came back the next day, and I said, Porter, just sit down. Let me sing you something, then you'll know how I feel. And I just want you to know that I will always love you. And that's what I call this song. And it goes like this.

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